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0: Direct from the Sheep Pig Studios revolving high atop Hoggett's Farm, this is Hard Drive XL, where our guests tonight include Tony Iommi of Black Sabbath, Godsmack, and Rob Zombie. Welcome aboard. This

The latest from A Perfect Circle. This is Starless on Hard Drive XL, where the honor group of the night is dogs, because you can trust a dog more than a person, except in matters relating to ham.

Can't fight the seether for this Tuesday night edition of Hard Drive XL. I'm Lou Brutus. Tony Iommi of Black Sabbath is back with me again tonight as featured artist of the week. My other guest will include Sully Erna of Godsmack and Rob Zombie, who will join us via the Hard Drive Archive. Sully and Rob here tonight in accordance with two album anniversaries we're celebrating, Godsmack's debut in 1998 and Rob Zombie's Hillbilly Deluxe the very same day. Elsewhere on the program, it is all about our animal friends. We salute the dogs and cats and other creatures we love with It Came From the Web, Screen Time, Poetry Corner, and the

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8: The 95 days of summer nearly over, including here at Features in Holman. Tonight, we go until 7:35 as usual. Also, don't forget about the Taco Buffet. Dive right in. It's all you can eat. Maybe pair it up with a margarita or two. Grab yourself a Long Island, snag a beer or a bucket full of beers, and just kick back and relax a little bit. Because, well, we also have bonus cash to give away. $95.70 in bonus cash tonight. We'll see if we give that away again this evening or if we roll it over to next week. And one way or another, we're going to be giving away more money next week as well, because that will be the final ride. Stop of the year and the final one at Features in Holman. But also, even if you don't get qualified during one of the rock stops, we'll give you two more chances to qualify and win at the final party. Also right here at Features on Saturday, September 12th. 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

0: wage war on Hard Drive XL, with many thanks to the band's Cody Quistad, who joined me as special guest last night. I'm Lou Brutus. You and I will hear from Rob Zombie in just a moment via the Hard Drive Archive on this, the anniversary of the release of his Hellbilly Deluxe in 1998. Of course, all of our features tonight geared to our animal friends, and one of the greatest trends I've seen the last 10 or so years backstage at concerts is the amount of petting zoos that concert promoters set up for the bands. Normally, how this works is concert promoters get in touch with a local animal shelter who are looking for publicity to get their dogs and cats and other creatures adopted. The rock stars post the stuff on social media. The proximity to the animals makes the rock stars happy, and the pets get adopted. Talk about a win-win.
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9: 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I listen to it every morning.
2: Forget to set your alarm this morning. Here's what you missed.
10: Oh, I love them.
11: The other thing is it's a billionaire owner of an NFL team driving himself around in a Ford Taurus or a Topaz.
12: Yes.
11: A Mercury Sable from 1987, and he's got a crowbar in the back looking for some yum yum.
12: He's
11: in a
12: reportedly worth $500 million, but the family fortune is believed to be more like $8.5 billion. Look,
11: you're not the owner of an NFL team unless you have billions, right?
12: Billions.
11: You're not a millions, you're a billions.
12: But he did. He replied to an advertisement and then went to arrange to have sexual activity with a female for $140.
11: Trailer park in Ohio, you gotta know. I would know.
12: Wheat Hill mobile home community, Brian. Wheat Hill mobile home community. Grant, what's the latest on this?
13: Two layers to this that I love. First is completely separate from football. First is just the story of a very rich man who's from Youngstown, Ohio, which is about 30 minutes away from East Palestine, which is where he's caught. The story of a billionaire from Ohio who now lives in California, who could fly anywhere and pay for any sort of services that he would want from anyone that he would want, right?
11: He could also go somewhere where it's completely legal.
13: Yes, exactly.
11: And the other thing I said to Gene was, we said this off air, there's got to be some sort of syndicate or some sort of organization that these billionaires all know about, whether we like it or not, or whether we think it's right or wrong. I'm just saying it exists. That they have access to women of the night, who are willing to give up their services in exchange for money. And this guy would rather go to some trailer park in Ohio for $140 worth.
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0: Here now, another historic interview from the Hard Drive Archive. I spoke with Rob Zombie in 2010, fresh off his tour with Alice Cooper, and he discussed the value of putting on a big-time show.
1: I can't believe that anyone's ever wanted to be preached to at a show, ever. Maybe, you know, not even when they went to see the concert for Bangladesh at Madison Square Garden. I don't think they went there to be preached at. But I think the main thing is, you know, we tried to make a real point of it that between me and Alice Cooper, we were both going to do a full, gigantic show. And the response to that was so phenomenal because in the sense that it seemed like there were so many people that they were like, I didn't even know a concert could be like this. Especially the younger kids. They were the ones that just seemed like they stood there with their mouths hanging open, that had been so inundated with just like, I don't know what bands are about now, but, you know, rock stars died a long time ago. Now we just have bands, and that doesn't interest me at all. I mean, to me, everything has to be larger than life. That's why it's up on a higher platform than everything else. It's supposed to be bigger and better. That's why you're there. That's why you paid your money. You didn't pay your money to be bored to tears. And that's what really paid off in this tour, I think. And I mean, it was pretty funny to watch the crowd sometimes.

0: 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The tune is called Sour. Rob Zombie before that, Dragula from his incredible Hellbilly Deluxe album, which dropped this day in 1998. 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
1: 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So please be worthy of that honor.
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0: Rattle the Cage, that is Nickelback on Hard Drive XL. Their forthcoming new album, Everything Under the Sun, dropping the day before Halloween. I'm Lou Brutus. Speaking of new albums, this week is an embarrassment of riches. This Friday we get Everything's Falling from The Warning, Marrow Deep from Mastodon, Witch from In This Moment, Pure Ecstasy from Beartooth, and Not Broken Enough from Catch Your Breath, amongst others. If rock is dead, it is doing a really poor job of it. Speaking of new music, our best new or recent song of the week, our Screamer of the Week, is coming up in just a moment.
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2: 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His sheep then set out to solve the case. If you have ever seen the original Babe film, it sort of plays out like that technically. The human cast includes Nicholas Braun and Emma Thompson. Some of the sheep voices are provided by Patrick Stewart, Julia Louis-Dreyfus, and Bryan Cranston. 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
2: Tony Iommi of Black Sabbath will join me later this hour as featured artist of the week on Hard Drive XL, where the honor group of the night is dogs, because dogs are the best.

Oh, man. A couple of the members of this next band did something really nice for me over the weekend in relation to the anniversary of the passing of Darla the Wonder Dog. I'll explain in just a moment. First, Avatar, Crying Fire on Hard Drive XL.

0: Hard Drive XL music from Metallica, preceded by a band who recently opened some stadium gigs for Metallica in Europe, Avatar. I'm Lou Brutus, and I want to thank Avatar, in particular Tim and Jonas, who reached out to me over the weekend on the first anniversary of the passing of my best friend, Darla the Wonder Dog. Tim, as a matter of fact, sent a picture of himself wearing his Darlatar t-shirt. For fun, while I was traveling with Avatar on the Dance Devil Dance Tour, we took Darla's name, turned it into an Avatar logo. The band loved it. We did shirts. They all got them. They still wear them. And it was very nice of the guys to reach out with that over the weekend. You can see the picture on my socials if you want.
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8: 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I listen to it every morning.
2: Forget to set your alarm this morning. Here's what you missed.
9: Oh, I love them.
10: The other thing is it's a billionaire owner of an NFL team driving himself around in a Ford Taurus or a Topaz.
11: Yes.
10: A Mercury Sable from 1987, and he's got a crowbar in the back looking for some yum yum.
11: He's
10: in a
11: reportedly worth $500 million, but the family fortune is believed to be more like $8.5 billion. Look,
10: you're not the owner of an NFL team unless you have billions, right?
11: Billions.
10: You're not a millions, you're a billions.
11: But he did. He replied to an advertisement and then went to arrange to have sexual activity with a female for
10: $140. Trailer park in Ohio, you gotta know.
11: I
10: would know.
11: Wheat Hill mobile home community, Brian. Wheat Hill mobile home community. Grant, what's the latest on this?
12: Two layers to this that I love. First is completely separate from football. First is just the story of a very rich man who's from Youngstown, Ohio, which is about 30 minutes away from East Palestine, which is where he's caught. The story of a billionaire from Ohio who now lives in California, who could fly anywhere and pay for any sort of services that he would want from anyone that he would want, right?
10: He could also go somewhere where it's completely legal.
12: Yes, and yes, exactly.
10: And the other thing I said to Gene was, we said this off air, there's got to be some sort of syndicate or some sort of organization that these billionaires all know about, whether we like it or not or whether we think it's right or wrong. I'm just saying it exists. That they have access to women of the night who are willing to give up their services in exchange for money. And this guy would rather go to some trailer park in Ohio for $140 worth.
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0: Tony Iommi of Black Sabbath is back with me now as featured artist. Tony, what guitars and gear did you use to record your new album, From the Dark?
1: Well, I used on the guitars, I used my Gibson, the replica monkey guitar I've got. I used that on some stuff originally. And then I'd used my JD, which I've had for many, many years. And yeah, I tried different guitars and the same with the amp. I was using the Kemper for a while, and then I switched to using my Laney. And most of the stuff is then done with the Laney. But initially, when I was putting the ideas together, it was on the Kemper.
0: Having such a marvelous collection of things, is it easy to take care of, or is it okay to just leave everything in the case, or does it need to be looked after every now and again?
1: Well, it's all in my studio here. I have, it's all temperature controlled and everything, so guitars don't warp and all the rest of the stuff like it has done in the past. I remember when we recorded in Miami, I took two or three guitars over, and I couldn't believe it. The neck just twisted. I've never seen that before with the humidity, you know.
0: Yeah.
1: And I phoned up my guy in England, says, "You've got to get out here. My guitars have twisted." Yeah. And he came out, got a hairdryer, and there he is, straightening the neck.
0: Everybody thinks the rock and roll world is always so glamorous, but there you are with people with hair dryers on guitars. You know, it's not what you get into it for, right?
1: Yeah, well, I couldn't believe it either. I thought, well, I'll come all the way out here to Miami, and he's got an hair dryer. He said, "Have you got an hair dryer?" I said, "Yeah." Then he started going along to straighten the neck. Oh.

0: Hard Drive XL music from Nirvana, preceded by new solo stuff from Black Sabbath's Tony Iommi. The song World Alone, it is going to be on his From the Dark album, which drops October 23rd. Thank you to Tony for joining me. You got to understand what speaking to anybody from Black Sabbath has always meant to me. The first concert I ever saw in my life, Black Sabbath with Ted Nugent, Madison Square Garden, New York. Frank Zappa was the MC. And I'm a professional. I know how to act around people. But you have to understand, when I'm talking to Tony Iommi, the voice of my 13-year-old self inside my body is screaming at the top of his lungs like a little girl.
1: If you don't listen, we will come after you. 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
12: Lou Brutus has four favorite words. 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
3: 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Another human can stab your back, they always have that potential. 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
2: 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This is a live-action film about a pig on a farm who works to become one of the sheepdogs. It is just one of the nicest and coolest movies ever made. The animals talk amongst themselves. The humans, played by actors like James Cromwell, who is Farmer Hoggett, Magda Subansky is Mrs. Hoggett, and the late Christine Cavanaugh, who you might remember as the voice of Chucky on Rugrats or Dexter on Dexter's Lab, is the voice of Babe. One of my absolute favorite movies of all time from 1995, Babe. By the way, avoid Babe 2, Pig in the City, which is horrifically nightmarish and really depressing.
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4: Forget to set your alarm this morning. 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
13: Oh, I love them.
14: The other thing is it's a billionaire owner of an NFL team driving himself around in a Ford Taurus or a Topaz.
13: Yes.
14: A Mercury Sable from 1987, and he's got a crowbar in the back looking for some yum-yum.
13: He's reportedly worth $500 million, but the family fortune is believed to be more like $8.5 billion.
14: Look, you're not the owner of an NFL team unless you have billions, right?
13: Billions.
14: You're not a millions, you're a billions.
13: But he did. He replied to an advertisement and then went to arrange to have sexual activity with a female for
14: $140. Trailer park in Ohio, you gotta know.
13: Wheat Hill mobile home community, Brian. Wheat Hill mobile home community. Grant, what's the latest on this?
15: Two layers to this that I love. First is completely separate from football. First is just the story of a very rich man who's from Youngstown, Ohio, which is about 30 minutes away from East Palestine, which is where he's caught. The story of a billionaire from Ohio who now lives in California, who could fly anywhere and pay for any sort of services that he would want from anyone that he would want, right?
14: He could also go somewhere where it's completely legal.
15: Yes, and yes, exactly.
14: And the other thing I said to Gene was, we said this off air, there's got to be some sort of syndicate or some sort of organization that these billionaires all know about, whether we like it or not or whether we think it's right or wrong. I'm just saying it exists. That they have access to women of the night who are willing to give up their services in exchange for money. And this guy would rather go to some trailer park in Ohio for $140 worth.
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0: Hard Drive XL with the legendary Judas Priest, Living After Midnight. Very happy birthday to the band's lead singer. Rob Halford is 75 years old, one of the nicest guys you could ever meet. He put out a phenomenal autobiography a couple of years ago. I would highly recommend. I also want to wish a happy birthday to one of my favorite rock stars since I'm a kid. Gene Simmons of Kiss is 77. I know people love to slag on Gene Simmons. I am here to tell you, he is actually one of the nicest rock stars ever. If he has time, he will give it all to you if you meet him. If he runs out of time, he will tell you, "I'm out of time." He is not mean. He is just forthright and honest. And Gene is the best bowler I have ever bowled with in my life. Swear to God.
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0: Sully Erna of Godsmack joining me in just a moment, a special guest on Hard Drive XL, where the honor group of the night is dogs, because you can trust a dog more than a person, except in matters relating to ham.

0: Sully Erna of Godsmack joins me now as special guest. Sully, I think there has still been some confusion about the status of Godsmack and new music.
1: Yeah, you know, there's been some misunderstandings because I've done a few interviews now where they're like, oh, you said there was going to be no more new music. I don't know if I just didn't say it the right way, but I said I was pretty sure at that time this was going to be the last full body of work from the original members. And that still proves itself to be true. But now that me and Robbie have made a decision to kind of go forward and keep this thing alive and see how it goes, for sure there's going to be some new music coming. I think it might be more towards the first quarter of 27, because then we'll probably write on the road and then maybe during the winter break record. But it won't be with the original members, but there's going to be some new Godsmack coming. And I'm just as curious to see what it's going to sound like.
2: That's
1: even if
2: happens.
1: I said it, what are you mad because there's going to be new music
0: exactly.
1: coming?
0: Well, that's what I always tell people. Well, the Who said they weren't going to tour anymore. I'm like, yeah, but they're going to play. So shut up and go see the Who.
1: Exactly.
0: What do you want? Pete Townsend can't change his mind?
1: I know, plus, even if we never wrote new music, we have 8 albums, 13 number ones, and 27 top 10. Like, we couldn't even play all our top 10.
0: Yeah.
1: We'd have to do 2 nights and play 15 songs a night to even just get to the singles.

0: preceded by our special guest for the night, Godsmack, the tune Whatever from their landmark debut album, which dropped this day in 1998. Thank you to Sully Erna for being with me tonight. I'm Lou Brutus. Looking forward to the second leg of Godsmack's Rise of the Rock tour that will begin in El Paso, Texas on Sunday, September 6th. We'll continue for several weeks after that with a mix of openers, including Stone Temple Pilots and Dorothy.
1: Odds and Ends is next on Hard Drive XL with Lou Brutus.
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8: Oh, I love them.
9: The other thing is it's a billionaire owner of an NFL team driving himself around in a Ford Taurus or a Topaz.
10: Yes.
9: A Mercury Sable from 1987, and he's got a crowbar in the back looking for some yum-yum.
10: He's reportedly worth $500 million, but the family fortune is believed to be more like $8.5 billion. Look,
9: you're not the owner of an NFL team unless you have billions, right?
10: Billions.
9: You're not a millions, you're a billions.
10: But he did. He replied to an advertisement and then went to arrange to have sexual activity with a female for $140.
9: Trailer park in Ohio, you gotta know.
10: Wheat Hill mobile home community, Brian. Wheat Hill mobile home community. Grant, what's the latest on this?
11: Two layers to this that I love. First is completely separate from football. First is just the story of a very rich man who's from Youngstown, Ohio, which is about 30 minutes away from East Palestine, which is where he's caught. The story of a billionaire from Ohio who now lives in California, who could fly anywhere and pay for any sort of services that he would want from anyone that he would want, right?
9: He could also go somewhere where it's completely legal.
11: The other thing I said to Gene was, we said this off air,
9: there's got to be some sort of syndicate or some sort of organization that these billionaires all know about, whether we like it or not, or whether we think it's right or wrong. I'm just saying it exists. That they have access to women of the night who are willing to give up their services in exchange for money. And this guy would rather go to some trailer park in Ohio for $140 worth.
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1: 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Rob Halford of Judas Priest is 75. 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Matt James of Blacktop Mojo celebrates tonight. The great Elvis Costello is 72. Billy Ray Cyrus is 65. Filmmaker Tim Burton is 68. Actor Alexander Skarsgård is 50. And the great record producer and instrumentalist Jack Nietzsche died on this day in 2000 at the age of 63. He created one of the great surf instrumentals of all time, the Lonely Surfer. Worked with the Stones, too.
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0: Metallica putting their Raps on Hard Drive XL for the night. Looking ahead to tomorrow, Tony Iommi of Black Sabbath is going to be back as featured artist. 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Until then, I'm Lou Brutus, leaving you with the words of writer Dr. Hunter S. Thompson. 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
2: Forget to set your alarm this morning. Here's what you missed.
5: Oh, I love them.
6: The other thing is it's a billionaire owner of an NFL team driving himself around in a Ford Taurus or a Topaz.
7: Yes.
6: A Mercury Sable from 1987, and he's got a crowbar in the back looking for some yum-yum.
7: He's reportedly worth $500 million, but the family fortune is believed to be more like $8.5 billion.
6: Look, you're not the owner of an NFL team unless you have billions, right?
7: Billions.
6: You're not a millions, you're a billions.
7: But he replied to an advertisement and then went to arrange to have sexual activity with a female for
6: $140. Trailer park in Ohio, you gotta know.
7: Wheat Hill mobile home community. Grant, what's the latest on this?
8: Two layers to this that I love. First is completely separate from football. First is just the story of a very rich man who's from Youngstown, Ohio, which is about 30 minutes away from East Palestine, which is where he's caught. The story of a billionaire from Ohio who now lives in California, who could fly anywhere and pay for any sort of services that he would want from anyone that he would want, right?
6: He could also go somewhere where it's completely legal.
8: The other thing I said
6: to Gene was, we said this off air, there's got to be some sort of syndicate or some sort of organization that these billionaires all know about, whether we like it or not, or whether we think it's right or wrong. I'm just saying it exists. That they have access to women of the night who are willing to give up their services in exchange for money. And this guy would rather go to some trailer park in Ohio for $140 worth.
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2: Lowest level off around 64 overnight under mainly clear skies. South winds 5 to 10 miles an hour. Mainly clear skies Wednesday. Highs level off around 82. Right now, 70.
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3: Lowest level off around 64
4: overnight
3: under mainly clear skies, south winds 5 to 10 miles an hour. Mainly clear skies Wednesday, highs level off around 82. Currently, it's 69 degrees.
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2: Lows around 64.
3: Overnight,
2: under mainly clear skies, southwest winds 5 to 10 miles an hour. Mainly clear skies, Wednesday, slight chance for showers, 81. Right now, 66.
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3: 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I listen to it every morning.
1: Forget to set your alarm this morning. Here's what you missed.
4: Oh, I love them.
5: The other thing is it's a billionaire owner of an NFL team driving himself around in a Ford Taurus or a Topaz.
6: Yes.
5: A Mercury Sable from 1987, and he's got a crowbar in the back looking for some yum-yum.
6: He's reportedly worth $500 million, but the family fortune is believed to be more like $8.5 billion.
5: Look, you're not the owner of an NFL team unless you have billions, right?
6: Billions.
5: You're not a millions, you're a billions.
6: But he replied to an advertisement and then went to arrange to have sexual activity with a female for
5: $140. Trailer park in Ohio, you gotta know.
6: Wheat Hill mobile home community. Grant, what's the latest on this?
7: Two layers to this that I love. First is completely separate from football. First is just the story of a very rich man who's from Youngstown, Ohio, which is about 30 minutes away from East Palestine, which is where he's caught. The story of a billionaire from Ohio who now lives in California, who could fly anywhere and pay for any sort of services that he would want from anyone that he would want, right?
5: He could also go somewhere where it's completely legal.
7: The other thing I said
5: to Gene was, we said this off air, there's got to be some sort of syndicate or some sort of organization that these billionaires all know about.

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3: 782-3456. Low is around 64. Overnight, under mainly clear skies, southwest winds 5 to 10 miles an hour. Mainly clear skies, Wednesday, slight chance for showers, 81. Right now, it's 66 degrees.
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1: Slight chance for showers today, otherwise mainly sunny. Highs around 81, winds out of the northwest, 8 to 15 miles an hour. Clear skies tonight, lows around 60. Right now, 67.
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0: Yeah.
1: Yeah.
0: Dolly Parton. Been struggling with health issues for a while now. And yesterday we got the sad news that she passed away. She died at the age of 80. Montage there of some of her more well-known songs, including Jolene and Working 9 to 5 and Pink, inducting Dolly into the Rock and Roll Hall of Fame. She had a rock star album where she did a bunch of covers of rock
1: and that was in
0: tunes,
1: the last decade when she was in her 70s.
0: Yeah, just not too many years ago. So
1: yeah, she was a brief battle with cancer. I mean, obviously a career that spawned not only country music, but pop culture and film and television and business and philanthropy. And
0: yeah,
1: started the Imagination Library, the literacy program that provided free books to kids around the world.
0: Which, by the way, is where the family would like people to donate money if you want to buy flowers or send cards to Dollywood or whatever. They're not going to stop you from doing that, but they'd rather you make donations to the Imagination Library.
1: 11 Grammy Awards, an Emmy, an honorary Oscar, and over 300 million books.
0: And beloved. Like one of those celebrities that everybody loved. Not too many of those existing in this day and age. There's plenty of people out there who are super famous, but definitely have some skeletons in their closet or maybe have some bad habits. That are, you know, not well-liked by everybody, but you'd be hard-pressed to find someone who... Now, look, you may not like her music. You may not enjoy country music like me, but you can't deny that Dolly Parton was a amazing human being for all intents and purposes.
1: Right, and grew up, you know, the whole story, right? Yeah. They grew up on the, you know, dirt poor and the banks of, you know, the Pigeon River in Tennessee, and then went on to, you know, do all the things. And following the death of her husband not too long ago, a couple years ago, in a brief battle with cancer, really didn't talk much. Remember when her sister, like last year, was like,
0: didn't want to give up any information.
1: Real sick, and she might die. And then Dolly came out like a couple days later and was like, she's over exaggerating. But she never really came out of that in a public way after this last year. She's been, you know, kind of, you know, hold up, if you will. So that her nephew announcing it yesterday afternoon.
0: We'll continue to talk about Dolly Parton this morning on a hump day edition of the program. We want to hear from you as well. Head to rockmornings.com for all our contact info. Let us know where you're working today on a Workforce Wednesday. Going to get to our One Gotta Go Wednesday. Giving up something forever. See what our choices are. Bad news, happy music later on. Also going to talk about eating at your desk, which a lot of us do.
1: Almost every day.
0: Yeah, very guilty of that. You may want to rethink that. And apparently, I've got to stop taking afternoon naps.
1: Because you heard something, read something, saw something, had a dream, it was a bad experience, what happened?
0: A recent article that I just read this morning actually says that three sleep habits that are now tied to a greater risk of hemorrhoids includes napping during the day.
1: Better watch
0: out. I'm not quite sure how my naps somehow intersect with hemorrhoids, a greater risk of getting them. I didn't really read the article. I just saw the headline. But basically, insomnia. Who's doing these studies, by the way?
1: I don't know. But
0: who's like,
1: but
0: how can we find out more about hemorrhoids, right? Who's getting a grant from the government for hemorrhoid studies? Insomnia, which a lot of people deal with, was found to casually increase the risk of hemorrhoids. Well, yeah, you're not getting a proper amount of sleep. All your stuff is going to go bad.
1: Casually could.
0: Well, everything gets casually worse when you're not getting the right amount of sleep. You could casually get more colds, or you could casually fall down the stairs.
1: If you casually sit on a tree stump 8 hours a day, you could get more hemorrhoids. You know what I'm saying?
0: Insomnia found to casually increase the risk of hemorrhoids, with genetic data showing roughly 23% higher odds of developing the condition.
1: All right, so we'll talk about your napping habits.
0: Then longer sleep duration and daytime napping also independently linked to greater hemorrhoid risk. So people who sleep for 12 to 14 hours instead of the recommended 8, and then people like me who take daytime naps. What if you nap at night? Is that tied to it as well?
1: Try napping on your stomach. I don't know what to tell you.
0: I have no idea. Daytime napping
1: over, Brian.
0: Linked to a higher risk of developing hemorrhoids, swollen, painful veins around the lower rectum.
1: Yeah, we know what that is.
0: We know what that is. Okay, the donut and the bad wiping and all that stuff.
1: Go through it.
0: Hemorrhoids far more common, by the way.
1: Sleep standing up.
0: By 2010, they'd become the third most common outpatient digestive diagnosis in the U.S.
1: Maybe you needed one of those inversion tables. You could nap upside down. Is this because
0: people sit too long? I thought that was what hemorrhoids were really about.
1: You know, we'll you upside down for a while.
0: Look, man, I've lived 50 years. I had a colon resection. I had plenty of bowel issues for a long, long time. Never once have I had hemorrhoids.
1: And the napping thing, you'll be fine.
0: I'm not giving up my naps because of hemorrhoids. I'll run the risk of getting the hemorrhoids.
1: Interesting article you're finding there, sir.
0: I don't know. It was just sort of on the internet, and I saw it, and I was like, what the hell's going on with this?
1: A lot of things sort of on the internet.
0: Yeah. Watch out for them roids, Gene. They'll get you right in the ass. Do hemorrhoids happen anywhere else, or is it just in the anus?
2: I think that's probably
0: about it. All right. Okay. Jim texting in saying another icon gone. Mm. Yes, Dolly Parton dead at the age of 80. We'll talk more about that in a bit.
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7: This video announcement is something Dolly asked of me years ago before I fully absorbed it as a future reality. It is an honor that is mixed with absolute pride and great sadness. But sadness lies with us, not with Dolly. Dolly has lived in the light and is in the arms of Jesus, surely met by Carl, her parents, and countless others who have watched her and longed for her to meet them in the heavens. She has always been on your television, your record player, your CD, and on your phone playlist, becoming an extended part of your family. Our family and the team she has entrusted with her legacy will work diligently to ensure her spirit will live with us forever. May God bless Dolly Parton, and may God bless you all. She will always love you.
8: That is a pre-taped video statement from her family. That's the nephew there, Brian Seaver, son of Cassie Parton and head of Dolly's security for more than two decades. They obviously knew this was kind of coming. And so Dolly, apparently at her request, wanted him to record this so it was ready to go when she passed away, and that happened yesterday at the age of 80. Her final public appearance was not too long ago at the opening of one of these truck stops that in Tennessee that she was involved with.
9: Say thank you for coming. We're very excited about our truck stop, the Tennessee and Travel Stop. I'm sure some of you are wondering why I wanted a truck stop. Well, I couldn't leave it to beavers.
8: It was late June, I believe, the 24th of June, a ribbon cutting ceremony, a brief final public appearance for Dolly Parton, the Tennessee and Travel Stop. I'm sure that business is going to tick up there along with Dollywood and all the other things that she's got her name on, but looked and sounded really well. There were some microphone issues there, but Dolly Parton, again, dead at the age of 80, dying yesterday. She was once asked how she'd like to be remembered.
9: Well, a lot of people ask me, what I want people to say about me 100 years from now. I want them to say, golly, she looks good for her age.
10: Their marriage was just so interesting, her and her husband.
8: Yeah.
10: They met at a laundromat. She was doing laundry in Nashville on a Saturday morning. And after she graduated high school, and she walked outside to get a cold drink, and here's this Nashville young man, and he pulls up on the sidewalk and mentions that she might get sunburned. And and they get married. He ran an asphalt company and a driveway paving company for years and years and years and years and years. He saw her perform live one time. Can you imagine just being married to Dolly Parton? And like,
8: whatever,
10: he wanted
8: man,
10: to be super,
8: I do
10: wanted
8: me
10: to be super private. He avoided all publicity, rarely accompanied his wife to any public events.
8: Maybe he's married Aaron Rodgers.
10: He visited Dollywood by himself and would tour the park unrecognized.
8: Well, you couldn't pick him out of the lineup if you didn't know. You just he's some guy, right?
10: Yeah.
8: He just
10: And she loved his romantic side due to health issues of they never had children, but they had, you know, her younger siblings and then oodles of nieces and nephews and grandnieces and nephews and you know, really took care of her family, her brothers, sisters, you know, their whole extended families. But their marriage super interesting. They were married for years and years and years and years and years and years, and you never knew what he looked like.
8: No, obviously, a lot of people in our country and worldwide are mourning the death of Dolly Parton. One person who's probably celebrating a little bit is the owner of the 49ers, Jed York, because now his story gets pushed to the back burner.
11: You are a smelly pirate hooker.
8: More info coming out about his arrests tied to a prostitution sting in Ohio at a trailer park. He used a fake name, a pseudonym, when he contacted a fictitious prostitution ad. He, by the way, contacted the person three times. The incident report said that Jed York referred to himself as Joe. The ad was created by an undercover officer, resulted in the officer offering to meet York in the trailer park there in East Palestine, Ohio. The owner inquired about sexual services, was told that full service sexual activity would cost $160, with unprotected sex costing $20 more. So for $180, you can raw dog it in a trailer park in Ohio. York was arrested in a sting operation at the trailer park, which he drove to in a rental car. While carrying $160 of cash, he didn't have anything for a tip. No money for a tip. At least he was going with the protected sex, I guess. He wasn't going to pay extra for the upcharge. York pled no contest to charges of disorderly conduct and possessing criminal tools. And apparently the guy that owns the landlord of the trailer park said that this guy didn't actually pull into the trailer park. He just kind of stopped along the road. Maybe he kind of knew something was up. And anyways, they ended up bagging his ass. And he's probably very thankful that Dolly Parton passed away, because now he can kind of fade into Bolivian.

0: killed. I'm not sure if you saw this. Four kangaroos escaping from a trailer on I-39 near Portage at about noon yesterday, or earlier this week, excuse me. What was the 23rd? What was that, Sunday?
1: Yeah.
0: After their owner stopped to transfer the animals between vehicles. So this was like a drop-off. Maybe somebody was transporting them. Mm-hmm. I don't know if they were part of a rescue, but two of the kangaroos hit by vehicles on the northbound on-ramp from Wisconsin 78 to I-39. Those two did not survive. The owner recovered one of the animals. The one kangaroo still remains unaccounted for. State Patrol asking drivers not to stop on the interstate to look for the missing animal. But apparently this kangaroo is still out there on the loose in the Portage area.
1: Mm-hmm. Running for its life.
0: State of Wisconsin is not going to charge Elon Musk with any crimes related to an election bribery complaint. Now we remember this, right? He was like buying people's votes, essentially. Wisconsin Elections Commission referred two complaints last month to the Brown County District Attorney's Office over $1 million checks that Musk handed out during the 2025 Wisconsin Supreme Court race. Deeply involved in the effort to try to get control back of the highest court in Wisconsin, the complaints were brought by voters in Milwaukee and Green Bay. Musk handing out checks at a rally in Green Bay days before the election. And 2 weeks before the election, Musk's political action committee, the America PAC, offered $100 to voters who signed a petition in opposition to activist judges or referred someone to sign it. But it sounds like they did an investigation and decided they're not going to try to do anything with Elon Musk here in the state of Wisconsin. Texas Roadhouse is answering online allegations that employees are tampering with the food of black diners. Apparently some racism, spitting in their food. Calling the allegations a hoax, saying it's hiring a third-party firm to investigate them. In a now-deleted social media post allegedly shared in a Facebook group called White and Proud, one user named Nancy Smith said they worked at an unidentified Texas Roadhouse location and was in a pact with the other white servers in the restaurant to tamper with black diners' food. Obviously, they are going to investigate that. Again, they say they have hired a third-party firm to investigate these claims. Mm-hmm. Unclear whether or not that page that posted the message is real or a parody account.
1: I was just going to say,
0: That both Texas Roadhouse and Logan's Roadhouse apparently planning to lick their fingers and touch their food before serving it to people of color in their restaurants.
1: Yeah, they, for what it's worth, they're having this investigation. They also believe it to be completely unfounded and take every accusation against their brand seriously. So they have to investigate it and figure it out. But so somebody can just...
0: You can make a Facebook page. You can post videos and say whatever you want.
1: And they'll look into it. But, they're saying it's unfounded and disgusting.
0: And we head to my neck of the woods, Bangor, Maine, for our latest breakdown on camera. I don't know why they didn't switch from this guy. They just let him have it. I don't know, how TV works necessarily. But you think that someone losing it this badly, they would maybe cut to a different camera.
1: Or go to a commercial.
0: No, this was the meteorologist the other day from Bangor, Maine, who just absolutely lost it.
2: Sorry, we're having a little bit of a scene off screen. And resulting in the chance for a few bands of storms in some spots. We got to finish up this weather right now. I've never had this happen before. Oh, jeez.
1: Oh, jeez.
2: All right, let me get it together real quick.
1: Nope.
2: Josh, please take it.
3: Whatever happened to professionalism, Patrick? Thanks, buddy.
0: So this is a meteorologist for a TV station in Maine, WABI. His name is Patrick Osborne, and it went sideways on Sunday, lost it in the giggles, and then the next day, of course, he went super viral, and they started to ask him what happened.
1: Yeah.
0: They got him on the desk along with the anchor and said, what the hell's going on, dude? What was the breakdown yesterday?
4: Okay, so, oh, my goodness. Kudos to you for trying to keep going. Let's get to the 7 day. So what happened? What set you off?
2: It was actually something that I was trying to prank Josh on that kind of backfired. We were, Zoe, our producer, and I were making fun of Josh during the middle of our commercial break. He was yapping away about whatever he's talking about.
4: Okay.
2: And Zoe made the Charlie Brown kind of wah-wah-wah-wah sound.
4: Yeah, sure, on the phone. Okay, yeah.
2: And so I pulled it up on a video in the Weather Center, thought it was a 5-second video, you know, quick sound.

0: to egg Josh on a little bit.
1: Yeah.
0: Turned out it was one of those hour-long compilations where it just periodically plays it every couple minutes.
1: Okay.
0: And so I didn't realize that. I go do my live, you know, forecast after a minute, minute and a half of not hearing anything, and then 20 seconds in, we start getting the Charlie Brown wah-wah-wah-wah sound. Okay. And I tried to get through it. Josh had to leave the studio. You know, I was able to contain myself, but when he came back and we heard it one more time, we just started losing it, and the rest is history, as they say.
2: Well, it's fun. He's going viral for a fun reason. You know, he's giggly. Oh, geez. I like that.
3: When I first saw the video giggling of him laughing, I was like, oh, here's what happened. Somebody at work found out that that's what this guy sounds like when he laughs.
2: Yeah.
3: And so they made it their job, their duty, to make him laugh on air because it's hilarious. But no, apparently they were watching some kind of Charlie Brown thing.
2: Giggling fits.
4: Yes, ma'am. We were playing hangman. Studying? Oh, yes, ma'am. You're absolutely right. We should have been studying.
3: Yeah. Apparently the want from Charlie Brown is what got him going, and he couldn't stop.
2: Mm-hmm. Giggling fits are real.
3: Oh, I know. I had one in the studio years ago. I thought I was going to vomit. I legit thought I was going to get sick. I couldn't get a breath in. I was dying. It happens.
2: That's good stuff.
3: It's Rock Mornings with Brian and Gene. Going to get to sports after the latest from A Perfect Circle.

0: Christopher Morel, who's in his third game as a New York Met, may be the hero right here.
1: 0-2 to Morel, and he hits it on the ground. Hamilton coming home. Christopher Morel gets the winning run home as Hamilton threw it wide of the plate, and the Mets win it 3-2 in 10.
0: In his third Mets game, getting high fives. Hi, I'm Chris. And I just helped win the game.
2: Francisco Lindor made a diving catch at shortstop with the bases loaded in the ninth and then scored the winning run on a throwing error in the 10th inning to lead the Mets past the Brew Crew 3-2 last night. Same two teams tonight. At 6:10, during that game, Pat Murphy, the manager of the Brewers, pulled Cooper Pratt. Wanted to send a message to the shortstop after the rookie failed to run hard out of the box following a fifth-inning pop-up. Said, you got to be locked in if you're going to play at this level. He better run. And then after the game, Cooper Pratt was asked about getting pulled at his locker.
3: Our goal is to win, and my job is to help the team win, and I didn't do that today. And I mean, it's they hold you accountable, which is good. I need that, and it will never happen again.
2: Yeah, look, rookie, young guy on the team. Definitely need him for the playoffs, but you gotta let him know. Look, dude, every play is important, especially when that pop up into the outfield ended up being a single, right? It might have turned into something. There were some other plays that he kind of mental errors types, you know, those lapses in judgment kind of thing. So Cooper Pratt got himself pulled by the manager, but sounds like everything's going to be okay going forward. Week 3 of the NFL preseason kicks off tomorrow. It's the final week of the preseason. It'll be Pittsburgh-Buffalo, 6 o'clock on the NFL Network. Pats at the Browns at 7 p.m. on Amazon Prime. And then San Fran at Vegas at 7 p.m. on ESPN Unlimited. Then, of course, you got the Rams and Chargers getting together at 9 p.m. on the NFL Network tomorrow night. Meanwhile, the Packers,
4: go, Pat, go!
2: They'll be at home against Arizona on Friday night at 7 p.m. Vikings in Denver, taking on the Broncos on the NFL Network Friday night at 9 p.m. Lions will be at Indy at noon on Saturday on the NFL Network. And then after that on the NFL Network, the Bears.
5: Got Bears.
2: At the Titans at 5 o'clock, also again on the NFL Network. See the new jerseys, the new outfits, the new uniforms?
6: Was it Packers?
2: Yeah, well, the Packer, everybody got one in some sort of rivalry uniform.
6: Yes.
2: Man. The quarterback for the Bears is getting hammered online because of the pose that they put him in. So he's sitting on a chair with his legs like wide open, and there's all sorts of memes and AI imagery. And yeah, it's if you haven't seen it, it's pretty funny. The Dallas Wings claiming the eighth and final WNBA playoff spot last night with their 96-78 win over the Portland Fire.
6: Okay.
2: Paige Beckers going to the postseason for the first time. Dallas, who's 23-16, will join Minnesota, Golden State, Las Vegas, Atlanta, Indiana, New York, and Washington in the postseason. The WNBA season, very strange because they're going to play for another like week, and then they are off for a international tournament, the FIBA Women's Cup or whatever it is, for like a week, and then they come back and have another week.
6: Yeah, why did they split it like that if they knew that was coming? Is that what you mean?
2: It's whatever. I don't personally care, but it just is very strange. The Chicago Sky, speaking of the WNBA, the Chicago Sky have now banned Enes Kanter-Freedom from the Wintrust Arena after the former NBA player was removed from the building by security on Sunday. The owner of the team, Michael Alter, said that Enes Kanter-Freedom had begun to chirp and engage with the Chicago Sky player in what he believes was an effort to provoke her. The player has been obviously a very vocal supporter of LGBTQ plus rights, and Enes Kanter was there to support women and try to insert himself into the discussion and got it escorted out. Now he's not welcome back, at least at that arena. That's the only one as of right now. So he may show up at some of these other games. Sports on Rock Mornings with Brian and Gene. Let us know where you're working on a Workforce Wednesday. Want to hear from you guys?
6: Yeah, please do. Now, you can get in touch with us through, of course, our apps. That's an easy way to get those downloaded. You can listen wherever you're headed this morning. Doc listens to us halfway across the state when he's driving truck, and you can submit a voicemail through there. Easy enough to get in touch with us on the program anytime throughout the day and night. You can just leave a voicemail for us, submit a picture or video, whatever's going on in your mornings. We want to hear from you.
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8: I'm Evan from Paul's Heating. 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

0: Speaking of getting a message from Doc, just got one. Hemorrhoid studies, you must deal with a lot of a-holes. But I'm...
1: Veal. Try the veal, Doc.
0: Be here all week. Two shows on Saturday. JD sent us a message on Facebook, said he's working at Sugarloaf Senior Living in Winona, cooking for the old people. By the way, homemade waffles for breakfast today.
1: Damn. Look at you with your eyes shut. Are you thinking about the buttery deliciousness of each little square?
0: Thinking about syrup, little squares little full squares. Of syrup and butter. Just everything I want in my life right now. Also got an email last night from Mario. Afternoon, Brian and Gene, or should I say good morning? Ha ha. I heard Brian's near-kill experience, and then I thought I had almost killed someone last summer. Driving home from work, I was going down Gillette Street, heading towards George Street. I was making a right turn, slammed on my brakes. This guy on an e-bike coming at me head-on hit my car.
1: Ooh, bike, terrifying.
0: Bike stops dead. He's flying in the air like Superman, went 6 feet in the air. I'm like, OMG, guy turns out to be okay, but I had to pay $100
1: thankfully.
0: Fine. You had to pay a $100 fine because you were driving and this guy was riding like an a-hole? F this guy. Make him pay it.
1: He had to, or the bike?
0: He said, I had to pay $100 something fine. Mm. Said he was fine on the e-bike. F them e-bikes. I was driving down the left lane. Is it okay? No, they should follow the rules too. Guy was going 30 miles an hour, dumbass. Yeah. Yeah, it's an unfortunate scenario, and honestly, talking about it yesterday reconfirmed my belief that these people are just a bunch of morons.
1: Well, the person
0: because
1: that
0: everybody
1: you
0: that's reached out to me has said the same thing, that every time they interact with or they see people riding these e-bikes, they're completely irresponsible. They just don't think that they're going to get injured. And I get it, right? There's a little bit of whimsy. You get on these things, they're fun, they're exciting, they're new, they're fast, right? You don't have to pedal. Just zooming all around. Don't have to have insurance, don't have to have a license. Just get on it and go. Get you where you got to be and
1: sure. Yeah.
0: But at the same time, right, you got to take some personal responsibility with that stuff. You're on the road with vehicles, man. And there's a lot of people out there that, unlike me or other people, don't pay any attention at all. That are just buried in their phones or whatever they're doing. And then next thing you know, you're underneath their car.
1: And those
0: dead.
1: Are relatively new to the roadways in the last few years. But of course, like any situation, you're going to hear about the ones that are, you know, causing a problem or issues. Like I told you, our coworker and her husband got a set this spring and they've been riding all over the place and, you know, enjoying that time and getting lots of exercise and going to tons of communities. It's amazing how quickly they can get from here to wherever they're headed. Yeah. You know, some pedaling and some riding and, you know, they can put on 60, 70 miles in a day, which you'd never be able to do on a regular bicycle. So, yeah, it just, you know, it's up to the person riding for sure.
0: No big surprise, but with the death of an icon like Dolly Parton, they've already got stuff in the chute when it comes to television programs. CBS.
1: Watching the movies? Are they rerunning her movies?
0: Well, I'm sure that 9 to 5 is going to be on somewhere today. But Dolly Parton, an American icon, tonight at 9 p.m. on CBS. This is hosted by Gail King. And another guy, a tribute to Dolly Parton featuring excerpts from 60 Minutes and her other CBS interviews. They'll have someone at Dollywood as well. I'm sure there's going to be millions and billions of people that show up today and leave flowers at the gates and all that stuff. Meanwhile, on Disney Plus, you've got a special called Dolly Parton, an American Original.
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0: This actually aired last night on ABC, Dolly Parton, an American Original. David Muir hosting a 2020 special, including Dolly's past interviews with Barbara Walters and Robin Roberts. Tributes from Keith Urban, Jane Fonda, Ashley McBride, Rascal Flatts, and a whole bunch of others. You've also got that streaming now on Disney Plus. New episode of America's Got Talent, the quarterfinals on NBC. Also a new episode of Jeopardy Masters on ABC, the quarterfinals of that. Over on Fox, it's a new episode of The Nation's Dumbest. We haven't determined who the dumbest celebrity is yet.
1: It's been going on for weeks and weeks and weeks.
0: The five remaining celebrities trying to avoid being named the dumbest in the nation include Anthony Michael Hall.
1: He's in the running.
0: Former NFL quarterback Matt Leinart. JoJo Siwa, who's my vote for the dumbest. Alec Baldwin's wife, Hilaria Baldwin, and then some TikTok guy named Chase Hudson.
1: Okay, they're still in the running, all of these people?
0: Those five are the last five to be left, and so one of them is going to be the nation's dumbest. episode 5 of Reacher is on Amazon today, season 4. Also, episode 4 of Ted Lasso, season 4 on Apple TV. And on Disney Plus, you've also got a Dark Mirror spoof of The Simpsons called Yellow Mirror.
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1: All week, I believe.
0: Nathan Fillion, Juicy J, and some other people that I've never heard of. That's on tonight. There's a new Avengers movie coming out in December, obviously.
1: Mm-hmm.
0: Avengers Doomsday. Mm-hmm. And Marvel is going to re-release, because how do you make more money? You put Avengers Endgame back in the theaters so that you can get ready for it.
1: And people will pay for it, I'm sure.
0: And this is genius marketing.
1: Is it like unseen footage added to it or something? Or
0: yes, exactly. So Avengers Endgame, the one that came out a couple of years ago, that of course is sort of the prequel to Avengers Doomsday. We've had a bunch of other movies since then. But along with the re-release comes 2 new popcorn buckets, Iron Man buckets. These things are going to be... well sought after. One of them is Iron Man's helmet. The top opens up for your popcorn, and an LED light in one of the eyes projects the phrase "I love you 3000," which is what Tony Stark said to his daughter in the movie. The other Iron Man popcorn bucket is the Infinity Gauntlet with all 6 Infinity Stones also light up. You open up the back of the glove to fill it with popcorn. Hell yeah. The re-release of Avengers Endgame will also include some new footage.
1: Yeah, a few minutes anyway.
0: A sneak peek at Avengers Doomsday and a new post-credit scene, which the Marvel fans love.
1: Yep.
0: That the director says is critically important for the new movie.
1: Yep. A slightly altered and extended version of the already epic film. So just a little bit of some unseen footage. A little bit extended, and then that, post-credit thing.
0: Might have to check that out,
1: Gene. 4 minutes, by the way. That's all the extension is.
0: That's fine.
1: 4 minutes.
0: That's 4 minutes I didn't have before.
1: Yep. So don't expect any radical changes to the storyline
0: in cinematic universe.
1: 4 minutes. But yeah, you get the extra 4 minutes.
0: Unfortunately, our trip to Disney is not until December, and we have no plans to go to Universal in Orlando, but... if we were going earlier, I would definitely do the Aussie thing. Have you heard about this?
1: No. Is this the hieroglyphic kind of thing? Or is this like where he's singing to you? Is this a...
0: Universal hieroglyphic? Are you talking about...
1: Like a projection where he's...
0: AI?
1: Avatar singing to you. And...
0: hieroglyphic. I mean the things in the pyramids?
1: That's not what I meant.
0: No, Universal Hollywood and Universal Orlando are bringing the Prince of Effing Darkness and his music to their Halloween Horror Nights.
12: I'm Ozzy Osbourne, and I'm the Prince of Darkness.
0: Described as a living horror movie through the lens of Halloween Horror Nights, Ozzy, Prince of Darkness, Haunted House, will take fans on a tour through his life, which began near Birmingham, England, where he was born, to the accompaniment of Crazy Train. Mm-hmm. Guests will explore what childhood was like for Ozzy in the Osbourne Asylum. Inspired by his album, Diary of a Madman, you'll weave through the decades of his life. Unique iterations of his persona come to life, from Madman Ozzy to Werewolf Ozzy to Prince of Darkness. This whole thing, they've got a video trailer that just came out yesterday. They got pictures and footage. If you haven't seen it yet, it looks pretty badass. But Ozzy Osbourne, Prince of Darkness at Universal Orlando and Universal Hollywood.
1: Select nights, August 28th through November 1st, by the way. So most of the early part of the fall.
0: Yeah, unfortunately, we're not heading down there until somewhere in early December, so we're not going to be there at all while it's running. But if you've got plans or maybe you got some PTO and you want to take a quick jaunt down to Universal, that'd be pretty badass. Check that out.
1: Working in conjunction with Sharon and the family, obviously. Yeah.
0: They're going to get their cut. Don't worry about
1: that.
0: Yeah,
1: sure. I wasn't concerned too much about that, but yes.
0: More on the death of Dolly Parton. She passed away at the age of 80 after a brief battle with cancer. We'll talk about that. We'll get to One Gotta Go Wednesday. Going to talk about eating at your desk.
1: I bet this is bad news, and I do it pretty much 5 days a week. A rare exception, but it's standard operating procedure, pretty much.
0: Maybe we need to go back to the COVID protocols where you're
1: standing
0: in
1: too.
0: No,
1: we need
0: to go back to the COVID protocols where you're in that room and away from me, where I like things clean and orderly, and you're in there making a Tasmanian devil style mess.
1: Somebody just asked me recently if we were still doing that.
0: What?
1: Somebody, I met them and they were for the first time and they were like, you know what, since COVID, you and Brian still in opposite rooms? I'm like, oh no, that we, no. I think that was that fall, wasn't it? I mean, it was maybe the spring.
0: It was brief and it was sort of ridiculous.
1: But yeah, I was like, no, we've since moved back.
0: We moved beyond that. Rockmornings.com for all our contact info. Would love to hear from you guys.
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13: Here's the WIZM News Minute. La Crosse County District Attorney Tim Grinke won't charge billionaire Elon Musk with violating Wisconsin election laws. Musk was accused of the violations when he made a social media post offering $1 million to people who voted in the 2025 state Supreme Court race. The next step in the future of the former Northside Library in La Crosse happens today at City Hall. The Economic and Community Development Commission votes whether to accept the proposal made by the Northside Neighborhood Group to use the building as a community space with multiple uses. The City Council could vote on the idea next month. Stars are paying tribute to Dolly Parton, who died Tuesday in Nashville at age 80. Parton was a beloved figure in music and beyond. She had appeal that transcended generations and politics. Paul McCartney, Dionne Warwick, Linda Ronstadt, and Casey Musgraves shared heartfelt messages highlighting Parton's impact and legacy. For WIZM, I'm Brad Williams.
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1: Heck
0: here,
1: yeah.
0: Coming soon at Buzzard Billy's.
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0: The latest from Nickelback featuring John 5, Rattle the Cage. That's a good one. I like it. I texted my guy Donut yesterday. I said, yo, man, how was the race? Looked kind of gloomy. How's everything going? And he said, I thought I was going to get this text yesterday after the show. LOL.
1: Your friend and his son went to a NASCAR race in New Hampshire.
0: They went to the NASCAR race in New Hampshire on Sunday. Yeah. And I said on Monday when we were doing sports and we were talking about the winner of the race, I said, oh, I got a text Donut. I saw he was at the race and I was going to do it on Monday and I didn't. And so I texted him yesterday, which was Tuesday. And he said, what's up, bro? I thought I was getting this text yesterday.
1: Did they have fun?
0: They did. It was a good time. He said it was very expensive, which doesn't surprise me.
1: Yeah.
0: So apparently it rained as well, and he got really wet. And
1: And you're going to get snacks and something to drink, and then you're probably going to get merch or a keepsake of some sort when you're going to a race like that. So, yeah, at the end of the day, it's probably expensive.
0: Yeah. But I'm glad they had a good time. Weddings often get interrupted by certain things. Sometimes it's funny. Sometimes it's not. Sometimes you get...
1: Is this the wedding crashers thing?
0: Sometimes you get the drunk guest who grabs a mic and maybe shouldn't and says some things that they probably should keep to themselves.
1: Mm-hmm.
0: And then occasionally while you're giving your vows to one another at the altar with the officiant a baby deer walks up. This is in Oklahoma. A wedding crasher made the couple's very special day even more memorable. An endangered species of deer making her way to the altar as the couple were saying their vows, stuck around for some pictures as well. You haven't seen it yet. It's pretty funny.
1: Snow White, animal creatures coming from the woods.
0: Everyone on the guest list flew to Florida from Oklahoma on the same plane, then took a boat to an island for the big day. So this is a destination wedding. They weren't even in Oklahoma.
1: Ugh.
0: But to everybody's surprise, one more guest calls the island home, decided to show up and figure out what the hell was going on my friggin' island. Yeah, the Guthries decided to switch their wedding venue from McAllister, Oklahoma to Little Palm Island in Florida. Brought the guest list from $150 down to 20 people, right? Much smaller.
1: Yes, of course.
0: A key deer, who apparently goes by Rosie... I'm guessing that because it's an endangered deer and it's on this island in Florida, people know about it and have named it. Snuck up to the altar to snack on some of the flowers while Estella and Gavin were saying their vows.
1: The key deer are just like down in the Keys, so they're on islands and they're smaller and there's a park you can go and look at them if you want
0: Intimate wedding with family and close friends, no bridesmaids, no groomsmen, but they did have Rosie, the key deer, who showed up and said, hey, are these flowers for me? Little snack. Estella said, I didn't even notice where she was. I never saw Rosie till we were taking pictures. It just felt like such a God-given moment. Could not have been more perfect. But yeah, Rosie the key deer showing up and...
1: stealing the show.
0: Kind of stealing the thunder there a little bit, but that's okay. Very cute. Meanwhile, a new trend at schools all over the country... is making moms like you jealous.
1: Yeah, the kiss the mom thing.
0: This is such a funny thing to see because you get a lot of the upperclassmen, right? So
1: seniors
0: are out there with the signs, and they're basically forcing juniors and sophomores to kiss their moms who are dropping them off at school. What I love about this clip of the moms talking about it is the absolute don't give a rat's ass attitude about middle children.
1: It becomes obvious
0: as an only child, I don't know what that feels like. But the middle child is such a forgotten child. They don't even care. It's like you don't even exist.
2: We hold the car door, preventing it from opening. It's like initiation. Like, we all did it.
3: Your heart starts thumping out of your chest.
4: I'm not a very huggy person.
5: I wouldn't have wanted to kiss my mom. As a freshman,
6: and you know who the happiest people are in this whole thing? The mothers. This is a big moment for them, especially if it's their first child or their last child.
7: So emotional. I was crying yesterday and all morning, and she asked me not to cry during the drop-off, so I think I did okay.
8: The moment you drive off after dropping them to school is when it hits you.
9: Yes.
10: He gave me that kiss, and I saw him leave, and that meant I have to let go.
1: Mm-hmm.
0: Especially the first child or the last child.
1: Yeah, that's because
0: anything
1: it's the first
0: in the middle, F you. You don't exist. You're not important to me at all.
1: No, it's just the first experience and the last experience. That's the way that goes. That's just how that is. It's
0: God,
1: your first
0: being
1: and
0: a
1: your
0: middle
1: baby.
0: Child must be
1: your
0: the absolute worst. The absolute worst.
1: So they used to, I'm familiar with this story, but at some of these schools, they used to do more of a, I wouldn't say hazing, because it's not that intense as
0: where
1: like
0: where they
1: a,
0: line you up and get you in front of people, but this is more like you're in the drive-thru.
1: So seniors used to do that to incoming freshmen as kind of, it was a hazing and not like a college, not vicious, but it wasn't kissing your mother, you know, goodbye on the first day. It was more of this, and they kind of were like, ugh, this is getting icky, right? It's more, we don't like the vibe of this, so let's do this thing. And so now it's morphed into the kiss your guardian mom, or it can be dad or guardian, grandparents, grandmas, who's ever dropping you off.
0: A little creepier if you're asking for a kiss for daddy.
9: Hi.
10: Do you have a kiss for daddy?
9: Are you kidding?
0: All right. But a new trend, or newish trend, if you will, that
1: seniors for freshmen on their first
0: seniors
1: day.
0: Initiating the freshmen and also showing some love for the moms who do it all for their kids, except for those middle kids, because F them middle kids.
1: No, it's just it's more emotional if it's a first or last.
0: And speaking of schools, the Ohio principal, did you see this guy that lost his job? Look, I get it. There's rules. This is one of those instances where what is the intent of the law or the rule versus the spirit of the law and the rule?
1: Okay.
0: And this is a principal who's been in education for 3 decades and has worked hard to get where he is and loves his students and does everything he can to make sure they have a safe and wonderful environment to learn in, tries to take care of everybody, all this stuff. And one of his students, apparently, who was struggling with homelessness, was going to have to leave the school that he was at. And the principal said, no, not on my watch. And then, of course, the school board and it's against the rules and whatever. So then they fired him. He lost his job because of this.
11: I was told that the district did not believe that I could go back into the building and be an effective leader. And I was given the option of stepping down or going through the process of being terminated.
12: So my mom, I couldn't live with her because it wasn't really safe to live with her. My dad, he has some issues going on because sometimes it'd be cold in a mobile home, so I'd just be sleeping in the car with the heat on. And I think about it now, it's like, I don't know how I'm here. I just don't know. At first I was in a cold car. Barely getting to school, just trying to be a good person.
0: If you haven't read about this principal, it's an unbelievable story, and you hope that now that it's going viral and everyone's getting a whiff of it, and it's on CBS News, did a big piece on it. Hopefully this will turn into a positive. Normally it does, but yeah, the principal of Lakota East High School in a suburb of Cincinnati, his name is Rob Burnside, lost his job. One of these kids, Dee Dee is the kid's name, his nickname, couldn't live with his mom because it wasn't safe to live with her, and his dad had some issues, as you heard there. He said he would have to sleep in the car with the heat on because it was so cold inside the mobile home where his father was living. During his junior year, all of that sort of became public knowledge. The mom had gotten a new address, and because it was outside of the school district, he had to withdraw from this principal's school. And the principal did some investigation and tried to figure out what was going on. The school district said he can't be here. He doesn't have a parent who has an address. The parent resides elsewhere. He needs to go where the parent is. Said he went home and talked to his wife about the situation. And she said, well, the kid can stay here with us. They've already adopted several children in the past. And I don't think they were trying to necessarily adopt this kid, but they were trying to give him a nice place to live where he could stay in the same school.
1: Right. He's got 2 more years left and he's graduating and moving on to whatever adulthood will bring for him.
0: They went and talked to the mom, this kid's mom, and she gave them their blessing and said, that would be great. I'd love that. Obviously, my situation means I got to be over here. And if the kid wants to stay in the school where he feels comfortable and he's learning and he's doing well.
1: Well, it sounds like providing was a struggle.
0: So then the kid had a home. able to go to school.
1: They didn't formally...
0: Yeah, the school district, unfortunately, not a fan of all these moves that this principal was making, and so they fired him. But this past May, the kid did graduate from a different high school. He ended up going... the situation obviously changed, and the kid had to go to another high school. But now the principal, again, is out of work and looking for a job and apparently hasn't been able to get hired in this community. But hopefully, now that this story, if you haven't read about it, it's pretty interesting. Rob Burnside from Lakota High School there in Ohio, Lakota East.
1: Yeah, you're right. Sometimes the rules are set up and then, you know... Well, you have to look at the situation and say, you know, they were set for good reasons, right? So yeah. the relationships and things, you know, but then you sometimes you have to look at each one and go, okay, how is this being affected by that rule that's dumb?
0: One gotta go Wednesday. We'll get to that next.
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0: The 9th annual American Legion Riders of District 7 Legacy Run is Saturday, September 12th. 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The ride begins with a breakfast buffet at the Holman American Legion on September 12th from 9 a.m. until 11 a.m. Registration is $20 per rider and passenger with kickstands up at 11 a.m. After the ride, there'll be a burger bar and raffles. Find more info on the 9th annual American Legion Riders of District 7 Legacy Run on their Facebook page. Hey, what's up? It's Brian from 95.7 The Rock, and yes, I am getting bifocals from Optical Fashions Eye Care. Got my prescription from Dr. Waiting a couple of weeks ago when I went in for a checkup, and now I just got to get in, find the frames that fit my face, the ones that are comfortable that I like wearing, because I'm going to be wearing them outside of the studio. Normally, I'm just wearing glasses here in the Rock studio, looking at all the different screens, able to see what it's in front of me, but now I'm going to be wearing glasses outside, and I want to make sure that they look cool as well as fit perfectly. Maybe even talking about some contact lenses. Maybe you're one of those people that doesn't like wearing glasses. If you have questions about contact lenses or the frames that you need to fit your face or the frames that look cool or you want to switch it up, maybe different frames for different occasions, talk to the great staff at Optical Fashions Eye Care in La Crosse or in Holman. They got thousands of frames to choose from. They got wonderful doctors who are going to make sure that your prescription is exactly what you need so you can see clearly, whether you're in a studio, whether you're out in public, whether you're, you know, at a dinner or a play or a ball game or a concert. Doesn't matter. They can take care of your eyes at Optical Fashions Eye Care.
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3: What would you say is your favorite movie of all time? Number one. Had to pick it right off the top of your head. Don't think about it too
4: very
3: much.
4: Very hard. Princess Bride, probably.
3: Princess Bride. What would you say is your favorite television show of all time?
4: Good gravy.
3: Right off the top of your head. No thinking about it. Could watch it over and over and over and over again. Wouldn't matter.
4: Well, up until recently, I wouldn't have said this, but Grey's Anatomy...
3: Really?
4: In the last 5 years or so, I could watch that over and over and over again. Also, Criminal Minds.
3: All right.
4: Sorry.
3: And then what would you say is your favorite album of all time?
4: Back in Black.
3: Back in Black. I'm glad we got at least one that's a solid, no questions asked. One gotta go Wednesday. Gotta get rid of one of your favorite things, Gene. Your favorite movie, your favorite album, or your favorite TV show. They don't exist. Their spinoffs don't exist. Their characters don't exist. The quotes from the movie and or TV show don't exist. No covers. None of it. No covers of Back in Black by anybody. They don't exist.
4: Well, I wouldn't get rid of Back in Black.
3: One got to go. You got to pick one of your favorites. Your favorite TV show, your favorite movie, or your favorite album. So right off the bat, you're keeping Back in Black.
4: Of course.
3: So then it's down to The Princess Bride. You'll never get to watch it again. It didn't even exist. You don't have any memory of it. Or you're getting rid of Grey's Anatomy and all of the wonderful content that it provides you.
4: Probably the TV show. The movie, I watched it with all of the kids, right? I remember the very first time I saw it with the girls. We built a fort in the basement, you know, the blanket fort, yeah, with the couch and all the thing, and it had flashlights and snacks and all, and like that's a core memory for them and for me, and so I wouldn't want to change that for anything in the world, and it's quotable, you know. There's
3: Inigo Montoya, yeah, yeah, yeah, all my the father, things, right? Anybody want a peanut? Yeah, all inconceivable.
4: Yes, yeah, all we the got things. So I don't think I could get rid of the quotes. And I could find other things to watch on TV. You know what I mean? Like, I feel... And I had to pick one. If I thought about that longer, there might be other shows. But, you know, you could always find shows, I think. I mean, like... Plus, it's not that quotable. If I would have said... I don't know.
3: Seinfeld or Friends or Friends Office.
4: Something that's super quotes that then become part of...
3: They're meant
4: like,
3: to have quotes. Grey's Anatomy is a medical drama. There's not a lot of... Unless one of the characters has a catchphrase, right? I mean, you know, you're probably not getting a lot of quotes.
4: There is not a lot where it's part of pop culture, where it's jump the shark and become part of, you know, the vernacular of what people say to each other. So,
3: one gotta go Wednesday. Getting rid of one of your favorite types of media.
4: But I could watch it over and over and over.
3: Princess Bride, Jean's favorite movie is what's getting she's getting rid of versus or no you're
4: the
3: keep,
4: TV show yes I'm the TV sorry. TV show I'm keeping that.
3: Princess Bride is getting kept, so is Back in Black, but Jean is getting rid of Grey's
4: they're
3: Anatomy.
4: Part of like the fabric of America and my life.
3: I'm sort of like you in a weird way on this, because I'm not wishy-washy, but it's tough because I would say my all-time favorite television show is The Simpsons.
4: Yeah.
3: But as I've gotten older, my tastes have changed. And I love Seinfeld, too. But I would have to say The Simpsons would be my number one television show.
4: You can't get rid of that because you've got a tattoo and you've got a...
3: I changed my last name.
4: A garage full of I know. Collectibles.
3: My favorite movie of all time would be The Natural. Yeah, I've said that many, many times. And then my favorite album of all time is... probably Injustice for All by Metallica. Mm-hmm. I don't know if I necessarily have crowned it, but if I was on an island and I needed one album to listen to, it would probably be that one. A lot of, you know,

0: growing up with that album when I was in my mid-teens. Mm-hmm. So I definitely wouldn't want to get rid of The Simpsons. It's such a huge part of my life. Massive part of my life. Beyond the collection and this tattoo and the last name. And then I probably would not get rid of Metallica either, so it would be The Natural.
1: Yeah. So yours is the movie versus the TV show.
0: Yeah, you would get rid of the TV show. I would get rid of my favorite movie. My favorite movie is The Natural, Robert Redford, obviously. And while I love that film, there are certainly other movies that
1: might help fill that void. That's how I feel about the TV show.
0: And I have a lot of movies that I love. I definitely enjoy films, so I don't think I'd have a problem living without the Natural in my brain. But yeah, getting rid of one thing on One Gotta Go
1: one
0: Wednesday.
1: Of your favorites.
0: Getting rid of one of your favorites, whether it's your favorite movie, your favorite TV show, or your favorite album of all time. Rockmornings.com if you want to send us your list and then tell us which one you're getting rid of. You can find all our contact info. You can download the apps and get in touch with us that way. Gene's going to get rid of Grey's Anatomy, her favorite TV show. I'm going to get rid of The Natural, my favorite movie.
1: One Gotta Go Wednesday. Also, Workforce Wednesday. So let us know where you're spending your day. Maybe you're just getting done and you're headed home for the day, or you're on your way finding parking. You're at the
0: Or maybe you got to stick around for a really long meeting you don't want to do.
1: Any of those things, let us know and get in touch with us.
0: Maybe upper management's in town, just like Donut. He said upper management's at his place.
1: Oh, is that right?
0: Oh, yeah. I asked him what's new and
1: he said upper management's here.
0: Busy at the hospital, the accreditation people showed up this week.
1: Oh, there. That sounds like, yeah.
0: Yeah. I told him that I was going to be dealing with some crap at work, too, so.
1: Let us know where you're working, what you're doing.

0: Christopher Morel, who's in his third game as a New York Met, may be the hero right here.
1: 0-2 to Morel. And he hits it on the ground. Hamilton coming home. Throws it away. Win the ball game. Christopher Morel gets the winning run home as Hamilton threw it wide of the plate. And the Mets win it 3-2 and 10.
0: In his third Mets game, getting high fives. Hi, I'm Chris. And I just helped win the game.
2: 3-2 final score in 10 innings as the Brewers drop one to the Mets last night. Same two teams at 6-10 this evening. Austin Hill is going to drive the number 33 Chevrolet on a full-time basis in the NASCAR Cup Series for RCR, Richard Childress Racing, beginning next season. Hill has run 15 Cup races this year but has failed to register a top 10 finish. So hopefully as a full-time NASCAR Cup Series driver, he'll have a little more success. Both the Big Ten and the SEC said no more. No more leaving and then coming back.
3: Oh, they
2: and
3: made
2: leaving
3: a ruling already?
2: Coming back and then leaving and then coming back. This is like when your kid moves out, right? You're out. We raised you. We spent 18 years on this whole thing, and you're out. And that's it. No more coming back.
3: Yeah, they come back.
2: Even I went back, which is surprising. Big Ten passing a rule stops players from returning from the NFL. A player who has declared for the NFL draft and did not withdraw, appeared on an NFL roster, or signed a contract with a pro league cannot be a Big Ten on a Big Ten roster. The league made the announcement yesterday in a statement to Big Ten's athletic directors, unanimously approving the rule, which then received unanimous approval later in the afternoon from the conference's faculty athletic representatives. The SEC did the same damn thing yesterday. Unanimous opposition to athletes leaving the NFL and then returning to college teams, passing that rule, that new conference rule, giving Commissioner Greg Sankey full authority to enforce it with penalties. The SEC announced that its institutions are not permitted to have an athlete on its roster who has A, previously declared for the NFL, NBA, or WNBA draft and did not appropriately withdraw. So they're not just talking about football players. They're talking about a lot of the big athletes. B, signed a contract with an NFL or other professional football league, NBA / G League, or WNBA or affiliate team. Or C,
3: so any pros,
2: been listed on an NFL or other professional football league, yada, yada, yada. So, yeah, they're basically saying, look, if you leave college and you don't do it officially through the withdrawals and all the stuff and the things and all that, you can't come back. No more coming back.
3: Mm.
2: No more of that. Not a surprising result here with this study that just came out, but at least one out of every four NFL players who died between 2016 and 2021.
3: Is this the head injuries?
2: Had CTE, the degenerative brain disease known as CTE, according to a new study. The study published on yesterday by the British Medical Journal focused on how common chronic traumatic encephalopathy, CTE, might be among NFL players, and it apparently is very common. One out of every four, 25%, found that of the 878 players who appeared in at least one NFL game and died during that six-year period, at least 25% of them.
3: And those were all, wasn't that, is it, they have the donated
2: some
3: study,
2: of them, yeah, yeah, some the of them families. Do. Some of them do. Yeah. Some of them do. Did you see the video of the White Sox fan?
3: Is this the guy that jumped over the rail?
2: No, this is a much better video.
3: No, this isn't a brawl in the stands. This is somebody doing something nice as opposed to somebody.
2: It's in the stands.
3: Yeeting over to.
2: But it's not it's not a yeet. And it's not a a fight of any kind. It's a woman at a White Sox game who caught a home run ball and then jumped around with her purse strapped over her shoulder and everything and its grandmother came out. If you haven't seen the video, it's delightful. I think her name is Emma Rodriguez, and apparently she got all her stuff back. But she went crazy catching this home run ball, and why wouldn't you?
4: Gone! He's won it! That is a two-run homer! Now let's celebrate! Let's jump up and down!
2: Yeah. So it was a game-winning walk-off home run that she caught. And while she's got the ball in one hand, she's got a beer or something and her vape in the other hand.
3: Yeah.
2: And she's
3: yeah.
2: jumping around. And in the first jump, you see the tampon go this way.
3: Yeah,
2: and it looks like there's like maybe a makeup case that also comes out. And I don't know what else is in there, some gum or
3: I'm
2: something.
3: Watching it. It
2: then there's like... another jump and all the money comes flying out. I mean, she's got ducats in there, man. Yeah. She's got a bunch of bills.
3: Change
2: which
3: bills.
2: Is really weird because a lot of these ballparks are cashless now. But she's got all this money in her wallet or in her purse. Then she jumps a third time and all the coins come out like Sonic the Hedgehog. She gets, it's just crazy.
3: Looks like she's got a bottle opener in
2: yeah.
3: there.
2: Oh, yeah.
3: She's got a wallet,
2: all sorts
3: ID,
2: of stuff. All sorts. Look, everybody's celebrating. No one's paying attention. But after it all settled down, apparently everybody around her helped her pick up all of her stuff. Yeah, she was jumping around for sure.
3: Maybe a bag with zippers or more of a fanny pack next time.
2: I don't know.
3: Or something.
2: Something that closes a little bit better than that because that jumping is going to be a problem. Jumping.
3: The whole jump. Inventory, all of it. It just
2: everything.
3: All of it. It was like a pinata, Brian. It just
2: it kind of was. I will say, though, she had that like girl death grip on the vape and the drink. You know that death grip girls have because they don't have pockets
3: yeah,
2: in their
3: like
2: in their pants.
3: Yeah, some sort of a tea, and she's
2: yeah,
3: got
2: some
3: that.
2: Some sort of
3: it's
2: beverage.
3: A,
2: but
3: she's got that. A lot of singles, though. Was she? You know what I mean?
2: I don't
3: mean?
2: Know
3: that
2: what she does. I don't know what
3: was,
2: she does at night, but maybe yeah, she's got a special kind of job where she earns a lot of ones.
3: It was a. That purpose of a purse is usually to have it like zipped or.
2: Well, yeah,
3: or snapped
2: there's my
3: or,
2: guess is there's probably a zipper in there, but it was unzipped, and then the flap goes over because, look, I've been around women. They
3: yeah,
2: got those, that's what kind of what the purse does, right?
3: Yes.
2: There's a zipper. But I'm guessing the zipper was undone. But like I said, what's crazy is she had all that kind of money in there, and the coins weren't in some kind of coin purse thing, right? Isn't there a separate coin purse that goes in there, some sort of little zippy bag?
3: Well, hers looked apparently to be loose. Oh, is that a sandwich? No, I'm kidding. She didn't have a sandwich.
2: Everything was in that purse.
3: Though.
2: Everything.
3: That's funny.
2: I tell you what, I don't know what tampon brand that is, but if you don't turn that into a commercial.
3: Correct.
2: You know what I mean? Seize the opportunity to turn this into some sort of windfall
3: yes.
2: for yourself.
3: Yes.
2: You're
3: the
2: missing
3: way
2: out.
3: They zoom in on
2: oh,
3: the slow
2: it's
3: motion
2: like slow
3: on the
2: motion
3: tampon.
2: Turning around. 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I mean, they get it, you know, it's like watching the shuttle come down. That's how close up they got to that tampon. Funny video if you haven't seen it of that White Sox fan jumping around with all of her crap coming out of her purse.
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0: Black Crowes, Rock Mornings, Brian, Gene. On a Wednesday, hump day, let us know where you're at. 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I got a message yesterday. Well, I sent a message to my guy Chuck yesterday. Been working on this fire pit all summer. Started out with a lot of gusto, right? Had to dig the hole, fill it with rocks, and then sand, and level everything off, and then go buy the pavers, get the pavers delivered, start working on the pavers, which, by the way, is, I know it sounds like it's an easy job, but there's like five different kinds of pavers, and the way, I'll bring it in maybe tomorrow and show you, like, trying to count the pavers and make sure they're in the correct order is very confusing. Especially if you're one person and it's like 90 degrees outside and you're just dying of heat.
1: So it wasn't the digging of the hole and the leveling that was the harder part than the
0: physically that was demanding. Yes. It was difficult.
1: Yeah, that's what I was going to say.
0: But digging a hole doesn't require I dig hole. You know, you don't need a brain to do that.
1: Like
0: the paver thing, I can see. As of this point right now, I can see why people pay a lot of money to have someone else do it. Because honestly, I was doing it yesterday, and I'm looking at it, and I'm like, oh, crap, did we mess up? Like, did we put the thing? Because we had some spots.
1: The schematic is like
0: It's a thing. It's just a thing, and if you've never done it before, you probably don't know what the hell I'm talking about. But there's 9 rings of pavers, and there's 5 different kinds of pavers. So there's a center stone, and then there's, like, Gs, and then As, and then Bs, and then more Gs, and then Fs, and it's like, so, and on the diagram that they give you to like do this, right? Because there's no instructions. They just give you a diagram and they show you on the diagram, here's what the brick looks like. And they're all kind of similar looking, FYI. They don't really, I mean, you can tell, but you could easily pick up a B and it's supposed to be an A. Like the A's are this wide and the B's are this wide, right? So it's not that big of a stretch to say, oh, I'm picking up a B, but you actually picked up an A. Anyways, things can get out of hand real fast. If you're not in the right ring when you're looking at the rings, because there's 9 of them, and it's only, you know, the diagram is only this big. So you're just sort of like, and you're hot, and you're out there, and you're where did I start? And you're trying to find which stone you started with, and they're not labeled. It's just, yeah. Anyways, Chuck is, of course, yesterday I went out there, and I worked on it for several hours, and I got a couple more rings, and I'm leveling things off and all this stuff, And I with the hope that next week Chuck would be around and we'd be able to get this thing finished because there's only a few more stuff.
1: Buddy Chuck, steps. Chuck buddy.
0: Yeah, he's on vacation, so yeah. I mean, good for him. I'm happy he's going to Hayward, but I'm going to be out of town next week. So whatever, it'll get done. I'm not worried. It's just another, you know, like I went out there with a lot of gusto yesterday. I really got after it, and yeah, and it's just. I'm at the point now where I'm almost.
1: You just
0: like,
1: want to have the fire and be.
0: I should have paid somebody. But the one quote I got was like $10,000.
1: So you're not paying anybody. You're doing this thing. Yes.
0: And that was start to finish. That was dig the hole, put the pavers in, level everything off, get it all completely finished.
1: Yeah,
0: like
1: beautiful.
0: All the product.
1: Like
0: the entire thing.
1: You pay them.
0: But I decided to do it on cheap.
1: Yeah, no, you're doing it yourself. You're gaining big time skills too.
0: Yeah, yeah. And that's the funny part. Chuck's doing this because like he's like, well, you know, I want to. And what if I want to do this again and blow it and take it this way and I might do it with a friend and go to my house? And I'm like, I'm not doing any of these ever again. This is a dumb idea. I'll be very proud to show off my nice fire pit when people come over. Hey, look at my fire. I did this by hand with my buddy Chuck.
1: Yeah.
0: You know, but I don't want to ever do it again.
1: No.
0: I never, ever want to do it again.
1: It's not like you're gaining this knowledge and experience.
0: And it has nothing to do with, like, manual labor, right?
1: To reuse that again.
0: But I just want nothing to do with this fire pit. I just want to have it done and be done. Yeah. And yesterday wasn't even that bad. Part of the problem, too, is that when you're trying to level these things off with the sand and you're trying to pound them down with the rubber hammer and all that stuff, like, you're crawling around on your hands and knees, dude. Mm-hmm. It's not fun. It's not fun.
1: Well, yeah, you don't build the fire pit at
0: chest
1: level.
0: We got a text from Benjamin. His favorite album is Beastie Boys' License to Ill. His favorite movie is Raiders of the Lost Ark. Then he wonders, do I lose all the Indiana Jones or just my favorite? That would be just your favorite. And then his favorite TV show is The Walking Dead. So he's getting rid of Indiana Jones, his favorite movie, and one got to go Wednesday.
1: Thanks for sharing. He sounds like an interesting cat. Good choices
0: those
1: on all
0: good
1: of
0: choices.
1: Those.
0: Good
1: yeah,
0: choices.
1: For sure. All
0: good choices.
1: Those are interesting.
0: One got to go Wednesday, getting rid of one of your favorites, your favorite movie, your favorite TV show, or your favorite album. Benjamin, who texted in, said that he had to choose between Beastie Boys' License to Ill, Raiders of the Lost Ark, or The Walking Dead, and he's getting rid of Indiana Jones and the Raiders of the Lost Ark. Cooch, also texting in,
1: Cooch
0: said one's got to go. The movie is First Blood, so Rambo.
1: Yep.
0: TV show is Three's Company. Come and knock on our door.
1: A nice little sitcom for you.
0: His favorite album is Dolly Parton's Jolene. He said it's unfortunate she just passed away, but Dolly Parton and Jolene would go, I'll never have to hear it again, even though it's his favorite album.
1: I didn't realize, speaking of Dolly Parton, how many instruments she could play.
0: Oh, yeah, she was talented. She wasn't just some, you know, buxom blonde who could sing.
1: Oh, no, I knew
0: that. She was a talented musician.
1: She never read sheet music, but she played, like, the auto harp, the banjo, the guitar, the fiddle, piano, recorder, saxophone, and her nails. Did you know she plays her nails in 9 to 5? That clicking her nails together?
0: I was on Reels this morning, and there's some funny outtakes from that movie, which maybe you've never seen before, because they didn't used to put outtakes at the end of the
1: bloopers,
0: movie while the while the credits were rolling. They just rolled the credits, and that was it. And so some of that stuff is making its way online now, and yeah, some funny stuff with Dolly Parton from shooting 9 to 5.
1: I'm sure.
0: Thank you to Cooch and to Benjamin for weighing in on One Gotta Go Wednesday. If you want to let us know which one you're getting rid of, your favorite album, your favorite movie, and your favorite TV show, you can get in touch with us. Go to rockmornings.com for more details. We're so close. I think there's one more ring of pavers, and then we have to, like, get it all leveled off, and then you got to put the, like, the connecting sand in there, which is like what fills like all the holes and stuff.
1: Yeah, no, I know what you're talking
0: And then there's
1: about.
0: There's like a plastic ring that you stake into the ground that goes around the bricks to kind of hold them in. It's almost like a border, if you will, and sort of draws them in tightly and keeps them, you know, where they're supposed to be. And then we can, the ring should be really easy because it's just a metal ring that sits in the middle and then you just put the bricks around it and it's just sort of whatever. But then there's a bench that I got as well.
1: That you have to build, or it came?
0: No, it's all stones. But then you have to build it from the bottom. And then there's, you know, three big pieces that go on top, and then we should be good. It's flamethrower time.
1: Almost.
0: I'm gonna drink so many. I got, and you know what sucks too is like we haven't had a fire pit all year.
1: No, I know.
0: So all the sticks and branches and crap that fall out
1: of
0: the trees.
1: You have a lot of kindling.
0: I got nowhere to put it. I have a whole big giant trash barrel full of kindling.
1: There you go.
0: No, it's already full. And now it's all just pile. I have little piles like the Blair Witch friggin' project in my backyard.
1: Maybe you don't need that much kindling.
0: What I need is to finish this effing fire pit so I can start burning things like woodchucks and kindling. I need to burn some stuff. Can't wait to light that thing up too. I got that for my birthday
1: close.
0: Maybe in May.
1: Finish it this week.
0: No, it's not going to be. It can't be this week because I'm busy and Chuck Scott out of town next week. So it's going to be the following week, which is what, like middle of September.
1: Yeah.
0: And it better be that week because I got a lot of effing Oktoberfest crap coming up that I'm going to need to be a part of. All right, we've got bad news, happy music on the way. Also, you may want to stop eating at your desk.
1: Yeah.
0: Info on that.
1: I'm sure.
0: In just a bit.
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3: Here's the WIZM News Minute. La Crosse County District Attorney Tim Grinke won't charge billionaire Elon Musk with violating Wisconsin election laws. Musk was accused of the violations when he made a social media post offering $1 million to people who voted in the 2025 state Supreme Court race. The next step in the future of the former Northside Library in La Crosse happens today at City Hall. The Economic and Community Development Commission votes whether to accept the proposal made by the Northside Neighborhood Group to use the building as a community space with multiple uses. The City Council could vote on the idea next month. Stars are paying tribute to Dolly Parton, who died Tuesday in Nashville at age 80. Parton was a beloved figure in music and beyond. She had appeal that transcended generations and politics. Paul McCartney, Dionne Warwick, Linda Ronstadt, and Casey Musgraves shared heartfelt messages highlighting Parton's impact and legacy. For WIZM, I'm Brad Williams.
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0: John Mulaney, the comedian. Mm. Doesn't he always wear a suit? Isn't that his deal? Kind of wears a suit all the time, wasn't
1: he?
0: Pretty
1: much.
0: 44 years young today, John Mulaney.
1: It's a horse in the hospital.
0: I don't think I know any of his bits. I mean, I've seen some of his stuff, but I don't think I remember any of his stuff. Doesn't stand out. Chris Pine, who plays James Tiberius Kirk in the most recent Star Wars films. He was also Steve Trevor in the Wonder Woman movies. He's 46.
2: What is this place? Who are you people? Why does the water do that? How come you don't know what a watch is? How come you speak English so well?
0: Chris Pine, 46 years young today. You know who else is 46 today?
3: Who?
4: You guys give up or you're thirsty for more?
1: Macaulay.
0: Macaulay Culkin is 46. Might be getting a Home Alone sequel.
1: Movie? Oh, yeah.
0: We talked about this a couple weeks ago, that he had an idea for a sequel to Home Alone. The lead singer of Theory of a Dead Man, his name is Tyler Conley. He's very tall and he's 51.

0: guy, Tyler Conley. Frontman for Theory of a Dead Man, 51 today. She's been in Bridesmaids.
1: Mm-hmm.
0: She's been in The Heat. She's been in that awful miscarriage of justice called Ghostbusters. That all-female cast. She was also in Mike and Molly. She's been in about a bazillion other things. Melissa McCarthy.
2: He hit my nipple.
3: You what?
4: You're insane.
3: Why would you do that?
2: Did you just touch my mom's nipple?
3: He just touched my nipple. Why would you do that to me?
4: I poked you on the shoulder.
3: I have very high nipples.
1: I could watch...
0: The Spicer, Sean Spicer?
1: HBR? Just all of her Saturday Night Live stuff and her bloopers. I'm gonna...
0: HBR?
1: Kick you right in the... job one.
0: Feel that steam coming up? Melissa McCarthy, 56 years old today.
1: Oh, God.
0: The front woman for the band Garbage is 60. That would be Shirley Manson,
1: Shirley,
0: who does not like beach balls being bandied about at her concerts.
1: Mm-hmm. Outdoor concerts don't have fun.
0: Had a real problem with the beach balls.
1: You and your balls.
0: And then went viral
1: home
0: and had to apologize and then made it worse by doubling down
1: on
0: the beach ball
1: that.
0: People.
1: I hate your beach balls.
0: Just let people have fun, for Christ's sake. You know how miserable life is? I paid $100,000 to come to your effing show, and I want to bat around a beach ball. Get over yourself. You're not that important.
1: Had a bad day.
0: Jesus Christ.
1: And a birthday, apparently, today.
0: Happy birthday to her, but let it go, lady. It's just a beach ball. Good Lord, she got so mad about the beach ball. let's see. August 26th of 1920, 106 years ago, the 19th Amendment. Do you know which one that is?
1: Mm-mm.
0: You should. It's important for you.
1: Okay. Was today on August 26th?
0: In 1920, the 19th Amendment to the Constitution was declared in effect. It guaranteed American women the right to vote.
1: I can vote for somebody this November.
5: Vote for somebody. You're right, I'm not voting for her.
1: Yep.
0: And I ask you, are we any better off now than we were then?
1: Yes.
0: Really?
1: Mm-hmm.
0: The world's a better place?
1: Mm-hmm. You think it'd be better if it weren't?
0: I'm breaking your balls, man. Relax, all right? Jesus.
1: It was, yeah. Passed and ratified and certified.
0: Oh, yeah. Hell yeah. No more fining them $50. We could have made so much money fining all these women that are trying to vote. 73 years ago today, 1953, the sci-fi film, the classic sci-fi
1: Which
0: film,
1: one?
0: The War of the Worlds, in theaters. That was not the one with Tom Cruise or Ice Cube, mm-hmm, or take your pick. They make a new one every couple of years. It was the original based on the radio broadcast. Here's one for you, Gene. In theaters on this day in 1983.
6: Good day. I'm Bob McKenzie. This is my brother, Doug.
7: How's it going, eh?
6: Welcome to our movie, eh?
0: Strange Brew.
1: Strange Brew.
0: In theaters.
1: That was strange.
0: 1986, 40 years ago today, the guy who played Ted Baxter on the Mary Tyler Moore Show and was also Judge Smales in Caddyshack.
1: Oh, yeah.
0: His name is Ted Knight. He died of cancer at the age of 62 on this day in 1986.
8: It's easy to grin when your ship comes in and you've got the stock market beat. But the man worthwhile is the man who can smile when his shorts aren't too tight in the seat.
0: In theaters on this day in 1994, Woody Harrelson and Oliver Stone's Natural Born Killers.
9: So without any further ado, Mickey and Mallory.
0: Yeah. Tommy Lee Jones.
1: Mm-hmm.
0: Juliette Lewis.
1: Another side of Woody on that one.
0: Yeah. By the way, I just saw Juliette Lewis. She posted a bunch of pictures, like thirst pictures. You know she's in a band, right? Juliette Lewis and the Licks,
1: yeah,
0: I think it's called.
1: Well, and what? She looked...
0: She was wearing, like, high heel stilettos. She was wearing, like, a leather jacket thing in front of, like, some sort of sports car. And it was very... It just... I don't know how it ended up on my Facebook feed, but I'm scrolling, and then all of a sudden I'm like, is that Juliette Lewis? And then I'm like, holy crap, it's Juliette Lewis. Very strange.
1: Mm-hmm.
0: Very weird. Just sort of a rando thing. On this day in 1997, 29 years ago today, the band Creed released their debut album called My Own Prison, featuring the title track. You also had One More Word.
1: Is this Creed Shreds?
0: And,
1: is that what we're
0: also
1: doing here?
0: What's this? What's your slap for?
1: We are doing it, aren't we?
10: All I want to scream is Chelsea! Yeah, I don't know why I'm always doing that.
0: And then they went out and shredded. Creed shredded.
1: Yeah.
0: On this day in 2008, Slipknot released their fourth album called All Hope Is Gone, featuring the title track. He also had some pretty big hits for them. Psychosocial, Sulfur Snuff, and Dead Memories. He also had a hidden track featuring Dolly Parton.

0: kidding, of course.
1: Of course you are. That's.
0: But that is Dolly Parton.
1: It is.
0: Doing
1: yeah.
0: a little bit of Slipknot there. 10 years ago today, 2016, 49ers quarterback Colin Kaepernick refusing to stand for the national anthem, saying, "I am not going to stand up to show pride in a flag for a country that oppresses black people and people of color." Then he began to kneel a couple of days later out of respect for the military. Didn't work out so well for Colin Kaepernick. Never got another chance to play in the NFL. And 2020, Bucks forfeiting their playoff game. After the shooting of Jacob Blake, they decided they didn't want to go out on the court and play game 5 of that playoff series. I think it was against the Magic. And then a bunch of other teams in the NBA also forfeited their games in 2020. That was the COVID, the bubble year. Stuff that happened on this day in history, along with some birthdays. We're going to get to your text messages, along with bad news, happy music. And we're going to talk about eating at your desk.
1: And do it every day.
0: Why you may want to rethink that, you disgusting pig.
1: Probably shouldn't.
0: Nasty.
1: Probably shouldn't.
0: You're like a petri dish.
1: Yes.
0: You're a petri dish of disgustingness. Make me sick to my stomach. It's gross.
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5: This is the weird thing about getting married. Before I got married to my wife, I lived with my best friend for like 2 years. We had a two-bathroom apartment. In 2 years, we went through 2 rolls of toilet paper. My wife makes me buy 12 packs from Target weekly. Like, I have no idea what she's doing. I think she's just putting one end of the roll in the bowl and flushing to see how many sheets go down. Like, new record. Or I'm gonna kick in the door and catch her doing origami with the little squares or something. On the sink, there's gonna be a TP topiary. She's like, look, I made you a giraffe. Looks like crap. I'll get a clean sheet.
0: Comedian Mike Bobbitt talking about his wife and her desire to use all the TP on National Toilet Paper Day.
10: I need TP for my bunghole.
1: We go through a lot of toilet paper at our house.
0: I'm surprised you guys never went up with a bidet.
1: Mm-mm.
0: You got young people that are into new stuff.
1: Mm-hmm.
0: Young people stuff. Mm-hmm. That seems like a young people thing.
1: Lot of toilet paper at
0: Have your
1: house.
0: Kids ever expressed any desire to get a bidet?
1: No.
0: They're just happy with the TP? They're fine with that? All right. I've still never tried one. Don't know if I ever will.
1: Europe.
0: I'm assuming at one point.
1: Go to Europe. They're everywhere.
0: No air conditioning, and I got to shoot cold water up my keister.
1: Yeah, you get to.
0: Boy,
1: not
0: Europe
1: have
0: sounds
1: to.
0: Delightful.
1: Not
0: sounds
1: have to. Delightful. Get to.
0: So today is National Toilet Paper
1: Dog
0: Day.
1: Dog Day, isn't it?
0: National Dog Day, and that's as in dogs, not in dags.
1: Dogs. We want to see
0: you
1: pictures
0: like
1: of your dogs.
0: It's also National Cherry Popsicle Day. Eh. I'm good. You said you eat at your desk
1: all
0: every
1: the time.
0: Single day?
1: Almost every day.
0: Do you take any precautions when it comes to your computer?
1: No, and I'm sure it's gross.
0: Yeah, it is gross. You're disgusting.
1: Yeah, I'm sure of it.
0: You're disgusting.
1: I knew that was a thing.
0: You're a bacteria cafeteria is what you are.
1: And besides the germs, which we'll talk about, it's, you know, they recommend obviously getting out of the office will help
0: with creativity, reset, mental break, all that stuff.
1: Yeah.
0: That's why I leave so early, so I can get out of this hellhole, go home, get away from it. You should probably, I don't know, either eat in a designated eating area, like a kitchen area or a cafeteria area, if your office has a place like that, or maybe take the computer.

0: and all the stuff exposed, that's when the food bits are getting in there. And it's usually microscopic stuff, and especially when you're eating with a fork or a spoon or a knife. I mean, if you've got a protein bar or a banana, you're probably not going to get a lot of sediment on your computer, on your keyboard. But if you've got noodles and you're slurping those things around or you're stirring something up or you're cutting something, bits and pieces of that that you probably can't even see are getting all over your keyboard. Microbiologists are saying that typing right after eating, especially too, after eating, because you're not necessarily, you know, while you're working and eating, your hands are touching food.
1: I mean, like your glass or your can of water.
0: Very unhygienic. It's more unhygienic than you probably think, especially if you're using your hands instead of using some sort of proper utensil. The saliva from your fingers can end up on your keyboard. Mixing with food residue, it can turn it into a bacteria cafeteria. Apparently, certain forms of bacteria can survive on keyboard surfaces for days. And before you get all grossed out, the fix is apparently very simple. Just keep some hand sanitizer or wet wipes nearby and wash yourself off, you disgusting pig. Make sure you clean your hands after you eat and also give your keyboard an occasional wipe down.
1: Yeah, and besides all of that, which is the germs and the grossness of it all, the stepping away from the desk, they, you know, obviously the experts say provides that mental reset, allowing people to return to work with increased focus and clarity. Maybe a little bit of, I don't know, you get that after lunch kind of tiredness too, you know what I mean? That kind of that.
0: Want to take a nap.
1: Yeah, so getting out maybe and getting away and. You know, usually if you're eating at your desk, you're doing it because you're multitasking. You're not just eating it because that's the only place you can have your food, right? You're doing it because you're going to continue to check emails or you're going to work on that project or whatever. So having that reset of that just mindless eating where you're you're going through the motions of work while you're doing it.
0: Yeah, some scientists have conducted research on this kind of stuff. Putting a virus on a doorknob in an office building, and the virus ended up on most people's keyboards because people aren't thinking about that.
1: Because they're touching the doorknob and then typing.
0: Well, and then if you start eating and there's food involved, and the next thing you know, you got diarrhea lettuce. God, I had a BLT yesterday, and I was so terrified to eat this effing lettuce, man. I can't even tell you. I almost didn't have it.
1: Washed it, didn't you?
0: No, I never washed not a head of lettuce. We don't have a lettuce spinner, so I just take the top couple of layers off and call it even, Stevens.
1: And you were a little nervous on that.
0: Well, we had first a BLT of all, the first other of all, night, it was so. An iceberg, so I was. It was
1: butter?
0: No, what's the just a
1: romaine?
0: Head of lettuce? What's the one that gave people diarrhea? It was the romaine, right?
1: All whole different kinds of them, okay. Yes.
0: Well, whatever, I got a head of lettuce at the grocery store the other day. I figured I'd be all right with the head of lettuce. I thought it was the leafy stuff, the romaine-y stuff. Anyways, so yeah, I'm making this BLT yesterday. I'm thinking, man, do I really need this lettuce? Like, is it really going to finish the sandwich for me? Like, the bacon, the cheese, the tomatoes, the mayonnaise. I mean, like, that's all I need.
1: I got
0: really.
1: The bread. Is delicious in there?
0: I'm fine with all that. Do I really need to throw this lettuce on there to call it good and make a true sandwich out of this bad boy? And then I'm like wondering, like, how long does it take for this thing to kick in if you get it, right? Thankfully, I didn't get anything as far as I know.
1: Is diarrhea lettuce going to happen like?
0: Well, I would assume it happens rather quickly, right? My assumption is that probably goes through your system quick. Like, you get it almost immediately.
1: Well, probably the same day.
0: So I should be good.
1: You're fine.
0: I'm several hours removed from eating potential diarrhea lettuce. Got a text from Bobby on One Gotta Go Wednesday talking about movies, TV shows, and albums.
1: Their favorites.
0: Bobby said, my favorite movie is Halloween, the 1978 version.
1: The first.
0: The original.
1: Okay.
0: My favorite TV show is Wings. And one of my favorite albums is Def Leppard's Hysteria. I would get rid of Wings. Thanks for the text, Bobby. Appreciate that. She said, have a great Wednesday, Brian and Gene. Scott said, Star Trek, not Star Wars for Chris Pine. Is that what I... Did I misspeak? Did I say Star Wars? I thought I said Star Trek. I'll go back and review the tape.
1: Well, thank you so much. We get it. We understand. Clarification.
0: I either misspoke or Scott listened incorrectly. Find out.
1: Either way, thanks for the text.
0: Also got a text. Let's see. Not sure who this is. No name on it, but Their favorite album is the Red Album from Sammy Hagar, the Red Rock.

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1: Favorite movie is Roadhouse.
0: Oof. It's a good movie.
2: It is a good movie.
1: Favorite show
2: There's
1: is...
2: There's a million, right?
1: Favorite How show is Tales from the Crypt.
0: There you go. With the Crypt Keeper. Crypt Keeper.
1: This person would get rid of the show, the Crypt Keeper. Crypt Keeper. Have too much love for my favorite movie and my favorite album. Yeah. Thank you very much for the text message. Appreciate that. It's good to hear from you. Whoever you are.
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4: 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Here we go.
11: Apparently, in Albany, Georgia, they've solved all of the real crimes. There's no drug problem. There's no homeless people. Everyone's housed and making $1 million a year. Every child is happy. No one has any mental health issues. Everything is fine and dandy.
12: Is this about a lemonade stand?
11: In Albany, Georgia. Everything is good to go in Albany, Georgia. That's the best place to live in America because they have so little crime, so little issues to deal with, so few issues to deal with in Albany, Georgia, that if someone drops $30 on the floor at a Walmart, the cops have got to get involved.
12: Huh?
11: A police department in Albany, Georgia, had to go on their social media to ask the public for help to identify a suspect. This is one of those, we need help identifying this person. We see it all the time.
12: Yeah, we do.
11: Police departments do it all the time, right? Yes. Someone usually goes into a store, they fill up a grocery cart or whatever, they don't pay, they leave, or they try to steal stuff.
12: Or that something got wrecked, or something did some damage.
11: No, not the case. This guy, just minding his own B's and knees, his P's and Q's.
12: Shopping
11: at a store, a Walmart there in Albany, Georgia, apparently found $30 on the ground while shopping and didn't turn it in. $30. And so they went on their social media, the police department, and said, we need help identifying this suspect. Like, this guy's some sort of criminal because he found $30 on the ground. Now, look, I get it, right? Some people need $30 more than I need $30. But come on, man, what are we doing here? They said on their Facebook, their social media accounts, quote, an individual dropped $30 on the ground while shopping. This individual picked up the money and did not turn it into the employees.
12: Okay.
11: They showed surveillance images, and they also...
12: of this person and said, hey, help us bust this criminal?
11: They also said they were called about the missing money. So some jabroni in Albany, Georgia, who dropped $30 at the Walmart and didn't find it, called the cops and said, hey, I dropped $30 in the Walmart. Can you guys find it for me? What are we effing doing? This is where the other number comes into place that I keep talking about. We need a number that's not 911. We need something below that. This is not a 911 issue. And I get it, right? Like, if this guy had come up and stolen your $30, that's a whole different situation.
12: Yeah, opened your purse.
11: That's a different scenario. You dropped it on the ground. This guy found it. We have finders, keepers, losers, weepers. There's a reason that exists. You shouldn't have dropped $30 on the ground.
12: And now, could the guy have been... It's not the cop's fault.
11: Well,
12: I mean, it's not...
11: The guy's
12: responsibility
11: fault.
12: To find it for you,
11: well,
12: either.
11: The post went viral, obviously, because most people were like, this isn't what my tax dollars are for. It's for you to track down some guy who found $30 on the ground. Good on him. The victim apparently did, or the guy did come forward and drop off the money to the police after his info got out there. They didn't release his actual name, and he hasn't commented yet. The victim also deciding not to press charges. What effing charges are you going to charge?
12: Victimless. That's a victimless crime.
11: Then, of course, the huge debate comes online, and the cops had to release a statement.
13: We don't pick and choose. You know, if something is reported, it's no different than a shoplifting. The store wants us to put out the information. We put out the information. And somebody may say, well, it's just $30. But if you've ever been in a situation that that's all you had left, and then somebody took it from you, that will put you in a bad spot.
11: That's the problem.
12: Didn't take it.
11: Found it.
12: Yes.
11: And I get it, right? The Walmart called and said, hey, look, we have a customer that says they lost $30, and can you guys help us try to identify this guy? We got the video.
12: Yeah.
11: Okay, maybe then the cops. But at the same, like, really?
12: Yes.
11: $30? You're a multi-billion dollar company. Just give this person $30.
12: So that's what I think is the take, right? It's not take. Found.
11: Yes.
12: Right? If they actually went into their pocket or their jacket or their purse or their wallet or took it from them, now you're, yes. But dropped it
11: Didn't
12: and then I picked it up?
11: Found it on the ground.
14: Keep the change, you filthy animal.
11: It's ridiculous, man. What are we doing? A Apparently in Albany, Georgia, though, they've solved all the crimes, and now they've got to resort to this. The only thing left is to find this scofflaw who stole, who found 30 bucks on the ground.
12: That's what you want, right? Then you're the person whose face is all over the internet as a thief?
11: Right. I'm just minding my business at Walmart. Lucky me, I found 30 bucks on the ground.
12: Right. I want some retribution for taking my reputation through the trash.
11: Fresno, California, two people have been arrested in connection with animal abuse allegations after the Fresno police rescued three dogs that tested positive for multiple drugs. The dogs are Brownie, Baby Girl, and Veda. They are recovering at the Fresno Animal Center. The police encountered the dogs while patrolling a neighborhood, observed the animals that were in poor condition. They are Chihuahua mixed dogs, so they're small. They were taken to emergency veterinary services where the testing revealed several drugs in their system.
12: Oh, gross.
11: Testing found all three dogs positive for amphetamine and meth. Some of the animals also had drugs, including Oxycontin and Xanax, in their system.
0: I'm here to tell you about drugs and alcohol and why they're bad, okay?
11: We've seen accidental drugs, and that has happened before. We have done things in the shelter. However, this is a case that the police department initiated. It sounds like these dogs had access to the drugs, like they were just out and maybe they were eating them, or someone was actually putting the drugs in the dogs.
12: Yes, it sounds like that, as opposed to like they got into it by accident and, oh my gosh, I can't believe my dog ingested this, help. Yeah. But more like that was part of a routine there.
11: Animals deserve to be treated appropriately. This is not a legitimate approach to handling animals. Yeah. The dogs are improving. One of the people was arrested, booked into the Fresno County Jail on several charges, including animal abuse and drug possession. Ugh. Gross.
12: Mm-hmm.
11: Dogs testing for drugs.
3: Do you like dogs? Dogs.
6: What? Yeah, dogs.
3: Dogs. Do you like dogs?
0: Oh, dogs. Sure. I like dogs.
12: National Dog Day.
11: Yeah. This is kind of concerning. Anyone who's ever worked in a restaurant knows that the fryolator, very hot, burn you real quick.
12: Mm-hmm.
11: Not a really good idea to get up on top of that thing. When you're working at a Panda Express in Milwaukee and you're trying to clean the wall while you're open for business, by the way. A video emerging showing a Panda Express employee stepping around food, right? So the baskets and bowls and everything are full of food. Right there in the back in the Panda Express where you can see him cooking it while cleaning a fry station. Why are you cleaning the fry station during business hours? That is an after-hours cleaning project. That is not a while-the-fryers-are-on-his project. I know that from experience. A guy named Paul Finger, capturing the video, said that he noticed the gentleman jump on the fryer that the lady had just put food into when he visited the Panda Express in Milwaukee in early July. The worker then started spraying the chemical and wiping while standing right over the food. I could not believe my eyes. There's video of this whole thing. I mean, you've got like dumplings and wontons and whatever that are in these baskets are about to get dropped down. This guy's up there standing on the fryolator on the edge. And then he's spraying these caustic chemicals.
12: And then wiping the walls right
11: above
12: it. Yes,
11: right behind it, which I get, right? Fire hazard, all that stuff. But that's, again, something that's supposed to happen at the end of the night.
12: Yeah, but then all the particles that might be coming off the wall or coming down onto the...
11: A Panda Express spokesperson said yesterday, quote, "We acted immediately when the video was first brought to our attention."
12: Yeah, that guy doesn't work there anymore, probably, huh? Don't they?
11: The video, by the way, shows a female employee reaching through the cleaner's legs to drop a bowl of food into one of the fry baskets as the male worker apparently was cleaning the exhaust hood of the fry station.
12: Ugh.
11: Again, you can't do that during open hours. Well, who does no one get trained anymore? Do people not know how to do stuff? I mean, like, this just seems like... What are we doing?
12: You
11: maybe avoid the Milwaukee location of Panda Express for a little while. Let them figure that out. Get some appropriate training going on in there and cleaning as well. Maybe after hours.
12: I appreciate the cleaning.
11: Hey, man,
12: like,
11: love
12: I can pat the all the pats on the back for that. Keep the place clean. But you can't cleaning the vent hood while you're making the food.
11: A popular beach in New Jersey closed to swimmers after dozens of syringes washed up on shore.
8: Safety is a big deal,
6: And I think that syringes and God knows what's on them.
8: We had no open wounds. We talked about that even before we went in. And we decided to give it a try.
9: Plus, if there's a straight needle and you step on it, I was a little nervous about it.
14: One beach cleanup is definitely not enough to say something's safe. This is, you know, we can't change what's out in the oceans or what people have done in the past, but we can change our reaction to it.
11: Manasquan Beach temporarily closed over the weekend. They found some needles on the shore. The mayor there, a guy named Mike Manigan, says a patrol found 5 needles, which prompted a sweep of the beach. A total of 60 needles were found. And you know where you're walking barefoot?
12: Yeah, no, I know, on the beach.
11: Or with flip-flops or open-toed shoes or Crocs or anything like that. County health officials notified about the discovery. Beachgoers there shocked to find the news.
15: Sorry, folks, park's closed.
12: Yeah, lots of needles.
11: Priscilla of Manasquan said she cleaned up some of the debris on the beach on Saturday and supported the decision to close the beach. But after returning on Sunday and seeing what appeared to be needle plungers and drug paraphernalia, she says the beach reopened too soon.
12: That's a lot of them, too.
11: 60. Now, look, if it's a big beach, you spread it out, but you just got a bunch of druggies going down there and shooting up on the beach and then leaving their needles. Do they have a...
12: They hate to say it, but they need a receptacle.
11: Do they have a sharp exchange thing or whatever down there? Some kind of barrel or something?
12: Need to get one. Or was this waste that washed up, like a bag of them or something?
11: 60? That's a lot. Yeah, where somebody maybe dumped it in the ocean. A couple of stories out of Florida. Speaking of drugs, a Florida man is accused of pouring meth into the sippy cup of a 1-year-old child that later drank from it inside of a home in Callahan, Florida. Mark Windham, the 5th person arrested in connection with the case. This comes months after investigators began looking into the child's exposure to meth back in February. This started on February 24. Detectives learned the toddler had ingested meth the previous day. The child drank from a sippy cup before the parents discovered the bag containing meth in the bottom of the cup. The child later began vomiting. The mother took the kid to a nearby fire station. The kid was then transported to a hospital for treatment of a possible overdose.
12: So they didn't know that there was meth in there?
11: Yeah, investigators say the child's parents and other residents of the home did not immediately call 911 after learning the toddler may have been exposed to the drug.
12: They didn't call the cops.
11: What's going on over there?
12: I can't get this to stop. There we go.
11: So this guy, apparently...
12: Is he like the uncle or the friend?
11: I think we kind of talked about this before. It sounds like there's a bunch of people living in this house, and one of these guys is a druggie, and apparently, like, in order to, like, get rid of the drugs or hide the drugs, he put it in the sippy cup, and people didn't know about it. 4 people previously arrested in the case, Hayden Simmons, Damian Windham, Erica Foley, and Judith Addison, identified this guy as the person who possessed the meth. Investigators learned that a couple of the people told detectives they witnessed this guy pour the contents into the toddler's sippy cup. That's not good.
12: Well, they witnessed him doing it, and then they didn't stop him or didn't tell anybody, the parents, before they put the juice in?
11: Yeah. And last but not least, staying in Florida, Pompano Beach. Is it Pompano? a 21-year-old man, hashtag Florida man, is now facing child abuse charges after getting into a fist fight with an underage teenager. Hold on.
12: What about?
11: Hold on one sec. Hold on one sec.
12: Just a random, like, guy and a teenager?
11: Hold on one sec. Hold on one sec. There we go. This happens on Saturday inside the Chuck E. Cheese in Pompano Beach, Florida. Chuck E. Cheese,
12: where a kid can be a kid. Oh, is this skee ball?
11: No. According to an arrest affidavit, the victim, the underage teenager, was working inside of the Chuck E. Cheese when the suspect, identified as Vincent Evans, came into the restaurant slash gaming facility with another woman.
12: Get his tickets turned in to get his
11: the
12: prizes?
11: The deputies there say that Evans, the aggressor, the guy who was arrested, approached the victim from behind and dragged him down before the two started fighting, after which Evans and the woman that he was with fled the scene. The entire ordeal captured on surveillance footage.
12: Do they know why?
11: We're getting to that. Investigators said the victim, the underage teenage employee of the Chuck E. Cheese, is the boyfriend of Evans' ex-girlfriend, who is the mother of a child shared with Evans and that she is currently pregnant with a child belonging to the victim.
12: You guys go back.
11: All right. We're short on time here, so I'm going to run through it once
12: more. Try the family tree. Just got a lot of branches. And
11: over here is Vincent Evans. This is the guy that came into the Chuck E. Cheese with his girl.
12: That's a hothead. That's the hothead.
11: Okay? Over here is the underage teenage employee of the Chuck E. Cheese.
12: I'm with you so far.
11: Vincent and the girl come into the store. Yep. Drags him down to the ground. A fight ensues. Yes. The girl and Vincent leave before the cops get there. Underage teenager got beat up.
12: Yes.
11: The victim, underage teenager, is the boyfriend of Evans' ex-girlfriend, who is also the mother of a child shared with Evans.
12: Yeah, okay.
11: And is now currently pregnant with a child belonging to the underage teenage victim.
12: Oh, I see what's going on here. So there's a daddy. He's got there's a daddy involved because he's
11: now,
12: the mother of the thing.
11: They don't say in the article how old everybody is. All we know is that the guy that went in there and beat up the
12: aggressor
11: is 21. So I don't know if the girl is old enough or if she's underage too. And then this guy's getting underage girls pregnant. I have no idea what's going on here. All I know is that this one guy is 21. His ex-girlfriend has a kid with her.
12: He's the mama baby.
11: And now she's pregnant with the underage teenager.
12: The guy who's got the...
11: So is she also underage or is she of age? And then now she's sexually abusing this underage teenager too? This kid's getting screwed over here, man. He's getting sexually abused and beaten up.
12: Yes.
11: Oh, he's got one.
12: But the mom's got two, right? Yes. And this will be the second.
11: They took Evans into custody shortly after midnight that night. He's facing a charge of child abuse with great bodily harm.
12: So that kid's under 16.
11: Yeah.
12: Oof.
11: Giddy up, Gene. Giddy up.
12: He's employed.
11: This kid's just trying to work and make money for diapers and baby formula at Chuck E. Cheese, where a kid can be a kid.
12: And you got a new girlfriend. What are you so mad about?
11: Well, not even sure if it's the girlfriend. We don't really know who she is. Just another girl. Not sure if it's a new girlfriend or sister or aunt. I have no idea. Another friendly reminder, folks, that no matter how bad your life may seem, you're not going into a Chuck E. Cheese to beat up an underage teenager who got your ex-girlfriend pregnant.
12: Two under two.
11: Man.
12: Irish twins.
11: She's really shoot or shoot, Gene, 100% of the shots, all that stuff.
12: Oof.
11: Feeling pretty good about this fire pit thing. Gotta be honest. Not feeling too bad right now. Feeling pretty good. Thanks, Florida man.
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17: Here's the WIZM News Minute. La Crosse County District Attorney Tim Grinke won't charge billionaire Elon Musk with violating Wisconsin election laws. Musk was accused of the violations when he made a social media post offering $1 million to people who voted in the 2025 state Supreme Court race. The next step in the future of the former Northside Library in La Crosse happens today at City Hall. The Economic and Community Development Commission votes whether to accept the proposal made by the Northside Neighborhood Group to use the building as a community space with multiple uses. The City Council could vote on the idea next month. Stars are paying tribute to Dolly Parton, who died Tuesday in Nashville at age 80. Parton was a beloved figure in music and beyond. She had appealed to transcended generations and politics. Paul McCartney, Dionne Warwick, Linda Ronstadt, and Casey Musgraves shared heartfelt messages highlighting Parton's impact and legacy. For WIZM, I'm Brad Williams.
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0: The regular ass season is coming up. We got one more week of preseason football starting tomorrow with a bunch of games. Packers, of course, at home on Friday nights. And then we take about a week off before we get into the NFL season.
1: First week of September, because we flipped the calendar.
0: It's actually,
1: you know, next Tuesday, right? Is the first?
0: Next Tuesday we turn the calendar to September. Okay. Is what you're asking?
1: Yes.
0: But we don't play regular ass NFL football till the 9th, which will be 2 weeks from today. Yeah. Wednesday, September 9th, the matchup between the Patriots and the Seahawks, the rematch of the Super Bowl on Wednesday night football. And then the Packers, of course, play that Sunday, the 13th, in Minneapolis against the Vikings.
1: They've got a Thursday night game right away in September, like the second or third week of September. They've got a Thursday night game at home.
0: We've got bus trips going to both U.S. Bank Stadium and Lambeau this season. Now, these bus trips will get you there safely, drop you off right near the stadium. At Lambeau, you get the tailgate passes as well, where you can go to the Rush Center and enjoy some food and some drinks.
1: Dude, I looked up the Rush Center for the food on these just recently, just to see what the buffet was all about. You do not go hungry.
0: No, you don't.
1: I mean, you are...
0: Yeah. Can't go wrong with it.
1: Food, beverages, entertainment. There's usually some... band. Sometime the drum line will come through the area as well. They've got DJs, and you know, it's a good time to tailgate, and it's right down the street. So when you're done with that, you just walk right to Lambeau.
0: Packers regular season opener at the bank in Minneapolis on Sunday the 13th, taking a bus from Ready Bus Lines.
1: Mm-hmm.
0: Bathroom, comfortable seats, Wi-Fi, heated, all that stuff. We'll get you there safely, get you back afterwards. 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Coming up quick, only 2 weeks from now, so don't wait around.
1: Mm-hmm.
0: And then the Lambeau bus trips get started in October. Sunday the 11th against the Bears. Sunday the 18th against the Cowboys. That's a Sunday night football game, by the way. So now you got an excuse to take Monday off because you ain't getting back till like 1 in the morning.
1: Yeah, it'll be late.
0: Sunday, November 15th against the Vikings. A noon kickoff for that one. Then the game on December 20th against the Dolphins is also a noon kickoff. Plus, we've got a game in January against the Lions. Haven't really determined if it's going to be the 9th or the 10th or what time it's going to kick off, because obviously playoff implications. But details on all of our Packer bus trips, which are again brought to you by Sealands Carpetland in Coon Valley, online at wiscotrips.com. I will say, you know, I was talking to somebody about this the other day. You know, if you've already got a ticket to the game and you just need the bus ride, you don't want to park, you don't want to drive, you want to have some fun, you want to party it up at the game, and you want to get home safely afterwards, we got you covered. If you just want to go and watch the game at the stadium view right down the street and then get on the bus and get home safely afterwards, you can do that too. These bus trips, by the way, don't include your ticket to the game, but they do include the ride, and they also got the pregame tailgate party at the Rush Center for those Lambeau bus trips.
1: Yeah, so many tickets now you're able to get, you know, if you're going to look for a foursome or whatever, you can find those tickets and purchase them, up until the time you're walking into the stadium, you know?
0: What did I tell you the other day? I said I got 7 people that have offered me tickets for Friday's game. And I'm sure a lot of people have something like that, where their work or their buddy down the street or their neighbor says, hey, I got these extra tickets to go to the game. You want to go?
1: And now that you can both go without somebody having to
0: drive.
1: Yeah, and to deal with the gas and getting across
0: parking.
1: The state.
0: You know how expensive it is to park near Lambeau?
1: Mm-hmm.
0: Even on, like, people's lawns. We went out there. Have you ever been out there to, like, the neighborhoods and walked around? And
1: 40, 50 bucks?
0: It looks like a lot of fun. Don't get me wrong. Like, I'm happy for those people. But, yeah, I mean, they're cashing in. They're making money at those neighborhood places where people are parking on your front lawn and stuff.
1: Good for them. But this way, it's all contained into one, and you don't have to worry about driving home. You can maybe fall asleep.
0: Ooh. The bus ride home nap.
1: Yes.
0: Like that. That's a smooth move. Hit up wiscotrips.com for all the details on our bus trips to both Lambeau and the Bank Stadium in Minneapolis. 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
1: What would you say is your favorite movie of all time? Number one. Had to pick it right off the top of your head. Don't think about it too
2: very
1: much.
2: Very hard. Princess Bride, probably.
1: Princess Bride. What would you say is your favorite television show of all time?
2: Good gravy.
1: Right off the top of your head. No thinking about it. Could watch it over and over and over and over again. Wouldn't matter.
2: Well, up until recently, I wouldn't have said this, but Grey's Anatomy.
1: Really?
2: In the last 5 years or so, I could watch that over and over and over again. Also, Criminal Minds.
1: All right.
2: Sorry.
1: And then what would you say is your favorite album of all time?
2: Back in Black.
1: Back in Black. I'm glad we got at least one that's a solid, no questions asked. One got to go Wednesday. Got to get rid of one of your favorite things, Gene. Your favorite movie, your favorite album, or your favorite TV show. They don't exist. Their spinoffs don't exist. Their characters don't exist. The quotes from the movie and or TV show don't exist. No covers. None of it. No covers of Back in Black by anybody. They don't exist.
2: Well, I wouldn't get rid of Back in Black.
1: One got to go. You got to pick one of your favorites. Your favorite TV show, your favorite movie, or your favorite album. So right off the bat, you're keeping Back in Black.
2: Of course.
1: So then it's down to The Princess Bride. You'll never get to watch it again. It didn't even exist. You don't have any memory of it. Or you're getting rid of Grey's Anatomy and all of the wonderful content that it provides you.
2: Probably the TV show. The movie, I watched it with all of the kids, right? I remember the very first time I saw it with the girls. We built a fort in the basement, you know, the blanket fort, you know, with the couch and all the thing, and had flashlights and snacks and all, and like that's a core memory for them and for me, and so I wouldn't want to change that for anything in the world, and it's quotable, you know. There's
1: Inigo Montoya,
2: all the things,
1: we got
2: things.
1: It all.
2: So I don't think I could get rid of the quotes. And I could find other things to watch on TV. You know what I mean? Like, I feel... And I had to pick one. If I thought about that longer, there might be other shows. But, you know, you could always find shows, I think. I mean, like... Plus, it's not that quotable. If I would have said... I don't know.
1: Seinfeld, Friends, or Office.
2: Yeah, something that's super quotes that then become part of,
1: they're meant
2: like,
1: to have quotes. Grey's Anatomy is a medical drama. There's not a lot of... Unless one of the characters has a catchphrase, right? I mean, you know, you're probably not getting a lot of quotes.
2: There is not a lot where it's part of pop culture, where it's jump the shark and become part of, you know, the vernacular of what people say to each other. So,
1: one got to go Wednesday, getting rid of one of your favorite types of media.
2: But I could watch it over and over and over.
1: Princess Bride, Jean's favorite movie, is what's getting she's getting rid of versus or no you're
2: the TV show. Yes, the TV. Sorry. TV show. I'm keeping that.
1: Princess Bride is getting kept, so is Back in Black, but Jean is getting rid of Grey's
2: Anatomy.
1: They're
2: part of like the fabric of America and my life.
1: I'm sort of like you in a weird way on this because I'm not wishy-washy, but it's tough because I would say my all-time favorite television show is The Simpsons.
2: Yeah.
1: But as I've gotten older, my tastes have changed. And I love Seinfeld, too. But I would have to say The Simpsons would be my number one television show.
2: You can't get
1: favorite.
2: Rid of that because you've got a tattoo and you've got a...
1: I changed my last name.
2: A garage full of I know. Collectibles.
1: My favorite movie of all time would be The Natural. Yeah, I've said that many, many times. And then my favorite album of all time is... probably Injustice for All by Metallica. Mm-hmm. I don't know if I necessarily have crowned it, but if I was on an island and I needed one album to listen to, it would probably be that one. A lot of, you know, growing up with that album when I was mm-hmm. in my mid-teens. Mm-hmm. So I definitely wouldn't want to get rid of The Simpsons. It's such a huge part of my life. Massive part of my life, beyond the collection and the tattoo and the last name. And then I probably would not get rid of Metallica either, so it would be the natural.
2: Yeah. So yours is the movie versus the TV show.
1: Yeah, you would get rid of the TV show. I would get rid of my favorite movie. My favorite movie is The Natural, Robert Redford, obviously. And while I love that film, there are certainly other movies that
2: might help fill that void. That's how I feel about the TV show.
1: And I have a lot of movies that I love. I definitely enjoy films, so I don't think I'd have a problem living without the natural in my brain. But yeah, getting rid of one thing on One Gotta Go
2: one
1: Wednesday.
2: One of your favorites.
1: Getting rid of one of your favorites, whether it's your favorite movie, your favorite TV show, or your favorite album of all time. 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I'm going to get rid of The Natural, my favorite movie.
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7: 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Our state legislature had an opportunity to enact guardrails on data centers this session, but failed. 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These giant data centers are trying to encroach into our communities, raise our rates, and suck up our water. 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This isn't complicated. If you use electricity, you pay for it yourself. 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La Crosse's moratorium was a good first step, and this coming legislative session, I look forward to taking the next step. 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
2: I got a message yesterday. Well, I sent a message to my guy Chuck yesterday. Been working on this fire pit all summer. Started out with a lot of gusto, right? Had to dig the hole, fill it with rocks, and then sand, and level everything off, and then go buy the pavers, get the pavers delivered, start working on the pavers, which, by the way, is, I know it sounds like it's an easy job, but there's like five different kinds of pavers, and the way, I'll bring it in maybe tomorrow and show you, like, trying to count the pavers and make sure they're in the correct order is very confusing. Especially if you're one person and it's like 90 degrees outside and you're just dying of heat.
3: So it wasn't the digging of the hole and the leveling that was the harder part than the
2: physically that was demanding. Yes. It was difficult.
3: Yeah, that's what I was going to say.
2: But digging a hole doesn't require I dig hole. You know, you don't need a brain to do that.
3: Like
2: the paver thing, I can see. I as of this point right now, I can see why people pay a lot of money to have someone else do it. Because honestly, I just kind of. I was doing it yesterday, and I thought, and I'm looking at it, and I'm like, oh crap, did we mess up? Like, did we put the thing? Because we had some spots.
3: The schematic is like
2: it's just a thing. It's just a thing, and there, if you've never done it before, you probably don't know what the hell I'm talking about. But there's 9 rings of pavers, and there's 5 different kinds of pavers. So there's a center stone, and then there's like G's, and then A's, and then B's, and then more G's, and then F's, and it's like so. And the on the diagram that they give you to, like, do this, right? Because there's no instructions. They just give you a diagram, and they show you on the diagram, here's what the brick looks like. And they're all kind of similar looking, FYI. They don't really, I mean, you can tell, but you could easily pick up a B, and it's supposed to be an A. Like, the A's are this wide, and the B's are this wide, right? So it's not that big of a stretch to say, oh, I'm picking up a B, but you actually picked up an A. Anyways, things can get out of hand real fast. If you're not in the right ring when you're looking at the rings, because there's 9 of them, and it's only, you know, the diagram is only this big. So you're just sort of like, and you're hot, and you're out there, and you're and you're just, where did I, and you're trying to find which stone you started with, and they're not labeled. It's just, yeah. Anyways, Chuck is, of course, yesterday I went out there, and I worked on it for several hours, and I got a couple more rings, and I'm leveling things off, and all this stuff, And with the hope that next week Chuck would be around and we'd be able to get this thing finished because there's only a few more stuff.
3: Buddy Chuck, steps. Chuck buddy.
2: Yeah, he's on vacation, so yeah. I mean, good for him. I'm happy he's going to Hayward, but I'm going to be out of town next week.
3: I hope people help you with.
2: So whatever, it'll get done. I'm not worried. It's just another, you know, like I went out there with a lot of gusto yesterday. I really got after it, and yeah, and it's just. I'm at the point now where I'm almost.
3: You just
2: like,
3: want to have the fire and be.
2: I should have paid somebody. But, the one quote I got was like $10,000.
3: So you're not paying anybody, but you're doing this thing, yes.
2: And that was start to finish. That was dig the hole, put the pavers in, level everything off, get it all completely finished.
3: Yeah,
2: like
3: beautiful.
2: All the product,
3: like
2: and the entire
3: you
2: thing.
3: You pay them, to, you, they, yeah. They, yeah.
2: But I decided to do it on the cheap.
3: Yeah, no, you're doing it yourself. You're gaining big time skills, too.
2: Yeah, yeah. And that's the funny part. Chuck's doing this because, like, he's like, well, you know, I want to, and what if I want to do this again and blow it and take it this way? And I might do it with a friend and go to my house. And I'm like, I'm not doing any of these ever again. This is a dumb idea. I'll be very proud to show off my nice fire pit when people come over. Hey, look at my fire. I did this by hand with my buddy Chuck.
3: Yeah.
2: You know, but I don't want to ever do it again.
3: No.
2: I never, ever want to do it again.
3: It's not like you're gaining this knowledge and experience.
2: It has nothing to do with, like, manual labor, right?
3: To reuse that again.
2: But I just want nothing to do with this fire pit. I just want to have it done and be done. Yeah. And yesterday wasn't even that bad. Part of the problem, too, is that when you're trying to level these things off with the sand and you're trying to pound them down with the rubber hammer and all that stuff, like, you're crawling around on your hands and knees, dude. And it's not fun.
3: Well, yeah, you don't build the fire pit at
2: chest
3: level.
2: We got a text from Benjamin. His favorite album is Beastie Boys' License to Ill. His favorite movie is Raiders of the Lost Ark. Then he wonders, do I lose all the Indiana Jones or just my favorite? That would be just your favorite. And then his favorite TV show is The Walking Dead. So he's getting rid of Indiana Jones, his favorite movie, and One Gotta Go Wednesday.
3: Thanks for sharing. He sounds like an interesting cat. Good choices on all
2: good
3: of
2: choices,
3: those.
2: Good
3: yeah,
2: choices.
3: For sure. All
2: good choices.
3: Those are interesting.
2: One Gotta Go Wednesday, getting rid of one of your favorites, your favorite movie, your favorite TV show, or your favorite album. Benjamin, who texted in, said that he had to choose between Beastie Boys' License to Ill, Raiders of the Lost Ark, or The Walking Dead, and he's getting rid of Indiana Jones and the Raiders of the Lost Ark. Cooch, also texting in,
3: Cooch
2: said one's got to go. Movie, the movie is First Blood, so Rambo.
3: Yep.
2: TV show is Three's Company. Come and knock on our door.
3: A little, nice little sitcom for you.
2: His favorite album is Dolly Parton's Jolene.
3: Mm.
2: He said it's unfortunate she just passed away, but Dolly Parton and Jolene would go, I'll never have to hear it again, even though it's his favorite album.
3: I didn't realize, speaking of Dolly Parton, how many instruments she could play.
2: Oh, yeah, she was talented. She wasn't just some, you know, buxom blonde who could sing.
3: Oh, no, I knew
2: she
3: that.
2: She was a talented musician.
3: She never read sheet music, but she played, like, the auto harp, the banjo, the guitar, the fiddle, piano, recorder, saxophone, and her nails. Did you know she plays her nails in 9 to 5? That clicking you clicking hear noise? Is yeah. her nails together.
2: I was on Reels this morning, and there's some funny outtakes from that movie, which maybe you've never seen before, because they didn't used to put outtakes at the end of the
3: bloopers,
2: movie while the while the credits were rolling. They just rolled the credits, and that was it. And so some of that stuff is making its way online now, and yeah, some funny stuff with Dolly Parton from shooting 9 to 5.
3: I'm sure.
2: Thank you to Cooch and to Benjamin for weighing in on One Gotta Go Wednesday. If you want to let us know which one you're getting rid of, your favorite album, your favorite movie, and your favorite TV show, you can get in touch with us. Go to rockmornings.com for more details. We're so close. I think there's one more ring of pavers, and then we have to, like, get it all leveled off, and then you got to put the, like, connecting sand in there, which is like what fills like all the holes and stuff.
3: Yep. No, I know what you're talking
2: about. And then
3: there's
2: like a plastic ring that you stake into the ground that goes around the bricks to kind of hold them in. It's almost like a border, if you will, and sort of draws them in tightly and keeps them, you know, where they're supposed to be. And then we can, the ring should be really easy because it's just a metal ring that sits in the middle, and then you just put the bricks around it and it's just sort of whatever. But then there's a bench that I got as well.
3: Did you have to build, or it came?
2: No, it's all stones. So then you have to build it from the bottom, and then there's, you know, three big pieces that go on top, and then we should be good. And it's flamethrower time.
3: Almost.
2: I'm gonna drink so many. I got, and you know what sucks too, is like we haven't had a fire pit all year.
3: No, I know.
2: So all the sticks and branches and crap that fall out
3: of
2: the trees.
3: You have a lot of kindling.
2: I got nowhere to put it. I have a whole big giant trash barrel full of kindling.
3: There you go.
2: No, it's already full. And now it's all just pile. I have little piles like the Blair Witch friggin' project in my backyard.
3: Maybe you don't need that much kindling.
2: What I need is to finish this effing fire pit so I can start burning things like woodchucks and kindling. I need to burn some stuff. I can't wait to light that thing up, too. I got that for my birthday
3: close.
2: In May.
3: Maybe finish it this week.
2: No, it's not going to be. It can't be this week because I'm busy and Chuck's got out of town next week. So it's going to be the following week, which is what, like middle of September?
3: Yeah.
2: And it better be that week because I got a lot of effing Oktoberfest crap coming up that I'm going to need to be a part of. Nice. All right. We've got Bad News Happy Music on the way. Also, you may want to stop eating at your desk.
3: Yeah.
2: Info on that.
3: I'm sure.
2: In just a bit.
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1: 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Welcome to Wednesday in for Puck. Oh, hard part of the week is done, man. We got through that. Also, hey, coming up today, obviously, 95 Days of Summer still on. 4 o'clock is going to be your time. Great River Harley. It's online. You don't even have to see it. It's online. Let's get to that as we start to be towards

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0: 95.7 The Rock. I keep wanting to say Mongolia Park. That's not it. That's Magnolia Park. Very different. It's because I just had Mongolian beef a couple nights ago. Now it's just in my brain. Tripper hanging out with you. That's the kind of week it's going to be. That's how it is. I'm still a little mushy headed since Monday when I went to My Chemical Romance in Minneapolis on a weeknight on a Monday, out way past my bedtime for a 40-year-old dude. I'm still recovering from that.
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0: I think my favorite band of the last 15 years, easily Avatar, man, one of the best live shows out there. Got a chance to see them their last time around the U.S. Now they're overseas. I don't think they're coming back, which means we have to wait now another year and a half probably until we get a new Avatar album. I'm hoping, I'm keeping my fingers crossed, man. Can we get Avatar back at Rockfest, like maybe next year? 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

95.7 The Rock Trooper hanging out with you. You ever heard those songs, Separated? It's jarring. It's weird. I did it one time by accident. It was confusing. Technically, they're two songs, but they shouldn't be.

0: 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That was the song that they didn't play when we were at Raw Fest. Kind of weird, man. They have so many hits. They played a long, great set, but that's one of them, too. I remember a couple people sort of disappointed, man. You can never please everybody, though. When you're a band that's big and you've got years and years and years in albums, man, you know, someone's always going to be grumpy no matter what you do. Just remember that it was great and you had a good time. Don't be a jerk.
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with Lit, My Own Worst Enemy, man, straight 90s. If you have kids and they're asking, you know, what did the late 90s sound like, Dad? Just like play them a thing like Lit. It sounded like that.

0: 95.7 The Rock with Disturbed. The only band that sounds like Disturbed. Love them, hate them, say what you want about all the music they put out. But at least there's one thing. Brand. Nobody else has ever or does sound like Disturbed. They've got that going for them.
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3: Justin Meal just turned 17 years old, a time when life should be exciting and filled with endless possibilities. Unfortunately, Justin celebrated his 17th birthday in the hospital, as he was also just recently diagnosed with acute myeloid leukemia. In early July of this year, Justin had a blood draw. His results revealed a very low white blood cell count. He was immediately admitted to the hospital, and a bone marrow biopsy confirmed that Justin had AML. Justin has at least 4 to 5 rounds of chemo with months in the hospital. His family has been spending as much time as they can with him, and their travel expenses and medical bills are piling up. The family created a GoFundMe account to help offset those rising costs while Justin remains in the hospital for treatment. 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

0: 95.7 The Rock, Let Down, Do It For The Love. Nice little vibe on that track, man. I'm liking some of this new stuff coming out in the rock world. Yeah, I'm old. I can still like new stuff. My mind is open. Is your mind open? It's 95.7 The Rock. 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Some final chances now as the 95 days literally are winding down. 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
2: Forget to set your alarm this morning. Here's what you missed.
5: Oh, I love them.
6: As of this point right now, I can see why people pay a lot of money to have someone else do it. Because honestly, I was doing it yesterday and I'm looking at it and I'm like, oh crap, did we mess up? Like, did we put the thing? Because we had some spots.
7: The schematic is like
6: It's just a thing. It's just a thing. And there, if you've never done it before, you probably don't know what the hell I'm talking about. But there's 9 rings of pavers. And there's 5 different kinds of pavers. So there's a center stone.
7: Uh-huh.
6: And then there's like G's and then A's and then B's and then more G's and then F's. And it's like, so, and the on the diagram that they give you to like do this, right? Because there's no instructions. They just give you a diagram and they show you on the diagram, here's what the brick looks like. And they're all kind of similar looking, FYI. They don't really, I mean, you can tell, but you could easily pick up a B and it's supposed to be an A. Like the A's are this wide and the B's are this wide, right? So it's not that big of a stretch to say, oh, I'm picking up a B, but you actually picked up an A. Anyways, things can get out of hand real fast. If you're not in the right ring when you're looking at the rings, because there's 9 of them, and it's only, you know, the diagram is only this big. So you're just sort of like, and you're hot and you're out there and you're just, where did I start? And you're trying to find which stone you started with, then they're not labeled. It's just, yeah. Anyways, Chuck is, of course, yesterday I went out there and I worked on it for several hours and I got a couple more rings and I'm leveling things off and all this stuff. And I with the hope that next week Chuck would be around and we'd be able to get this thing finished because there's only a few more stuff.
7: Buddy Chuck, steps. Chuck buddy.
6: Yeah, he's on vacation. So, yeah, I mean, good for him. I'm happy he's going to Hayward, but I'm going to be out of town next week. So whatever. It'll get done. I'm not worried. It's just another, you know, like I went out there with a lot of gusto yesterday. I really got after it. And yeah, and it's just, I'm at the point now where I'm almost like,
7: you just
6: like,
7: want to have the fire and be
6: dived. I should have paid somebody.
8: They're the best.
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95.7 The Rock. Rumor has it there is a new song out from Queens of the Stone Age, man. Picking up some steam lately. A new album going to be on the way as well. I think it's called Perfect. Yeah, I'm not saying that wrong. Perfect, but with a TH. Feels like a joke that I don't get. It's 95.7 The Rock.

0: 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It's true. It's one of the big ones. 90s at noon, going to be coming up. Stick around, man. We're going to dive into all those things from hair metal to nu metal and all the alternative that made the finest decade in music. I'll stand by that.
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90s at Noon, one of the great Alice in Chains songs, one of the final songs, actually, that we got Layne Staley, man, and that untimely demise. He was late in the game and managed to still kick in a couple before, you know, everything went kind of downhill. 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

0: 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An underrated album. Some really good hits, some really interesting stuff. This many years now removed, if you're a Soundgarden fan, it's an album I often revisit that I think warrants more time than you probably gave it, man. A really, really good set of tracks that was really kind of laying groundwork for where this band could have went.
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95.7 The Rock. If you have not yet seen the, what is it, Stronger Than Fear, I think is the name of it, on Hulu with Travis Barker from Blink-182, man, a tremendous documentary. Really, really worth your time, whether you're a fan or not.

0: Everclear, that's the one, man. That's the recognizable one, man. I go right back to that summer when that song came out and was popular. It was part of the rotating couple of CDs for the crew I was hanging out with on the one of my fine summers. You know, you got one of those summers when you were growing up in the 90s, right? That was your quintessential childhood. That was mine. I don't know if it came out then, but that's what we listened to in the summer of 96. I want to go back to that. It was much easier.
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95.7 The Rock, Tripper in for Puck today, watching some clouds roll in. Anything to bring down that humidity that's just been hanging around?

0: conquered the first 10 years of the decade. Unstoppable, unique, and then just went away. But never forget, never forget. The turn of millennium, Toxicity might be in the pantheon of the greatest, within five albums of that decade.
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0: 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You forgot about that band, right? You forgot about those guys. And you also forgot, or didn't even know, they're like multi-Grammy winners. They've put out some really, really great stuff in the last decade and a half that you might not even know. Well, now I'm schooling you. You know, dig back in. 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

0: summer. 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And if you're not a qualifier yet, you still got some time, man. But I don't know what you're waiting for. Make sure you're a part of that so we can maybe give you a motorcycle and up your street cred. And then maybe your partner will actually think you're cool, finally.
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Down with the Sickness from Disturbed on 95.7 The Rock. That song actually used to be my ringtone in the morning. It was my my tone for my alarm clock. So every morning, I would get up and get down with the sickness. My wife didn't think that was as cool as I was, because it started pretty abruptly. Like, it started at the part, the boo-wah. Like, that's how I was waking up. And I'm also one of those types of people that hits the snooze alarm 17 times before I actually get up. And so 17 times of boo-wah. Yeah, my wife wasn't having that. Needless to say, that is not my alarm anymore. How's it going, folks? Bags is my name. I'll get you some Linkin Park here in a sec. Right now, it's A Perfect Circle.

0: Linkin Park here on 95.7 The Rock. So we got some bus trips to some Packer games this year. If you have a ticket to a game, you might want to go to wiscotrips.com because we'll do the driving for you. That way you don't have to worry about, you know, gas money on the way up, which isn't cheap these days. And then, of course, paying for parking. And especially if you want to do some tailgating, that's more money coming out. Or you got to pay for food at the stadium. You ain't got to do none of that with us. We'll get you to the game on a luxury-ready bus and a tailgate party at the Resch Center. Thanks to Sealand's Carpetland in Coon Valley, get to wiscotrips.com. We'll drive you up to Lambeau this season.
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2: Forget to set your alarm this morning. Here's what you missed.
5: Oh, I love them.
6: As of this point right now, I can see why people pay a lot of money to have someone else do it. Because honestly, I was doing it yesterday, and I'm looking at it, and I'm like, oh, crap, did we mess up? Like, did we put the thing? Because we had some spots.
7: The schematic is like
6: It's a thing. It's just a thing, and if you've never done it before, you probably don't know what the hell I'm talking about. But there's 9 rings of pavers, and there's 5 different kinds of pavers. So there's a center stone, and then there's, like, Gs, and then As, and then Bs, and then more Gs, and then Fs, and it's like, so. And on the diagram that they give you to, like, do this, right? Because there's no instructions. They just give you a diagram, and they show you on the diagram, here's what the brick looks like. And they're all kind of similar looking, FYI. They don't really, I mean, you can tell, but you could easily pick up a B, and it's supposed to be an A. Like, the A's are this wide, and the B's are this wide, right? So it's not that big of a stretch to say, oh, I'm picking up a B, but you actually picked up an A. Anyways, things can get out of hand real fast. If you're not in the right ring when you're looking at the rings, because there's 9 of them, and it's only, you know, the diagram is only this big. So you're just sort of like, and you're hot, and you're out there, and you're just, where did I, and you're trying to find which stone you started with, and they're not labeled. It's just, yeah. Anyways, Chuck is, of course, yesterday I went out there, and I worked on it for several hours, and I got a couple more rings, and I'm leveling things off and all this stuff, And with the hope that next week Chuck would be around and we'd be able to get this thing finished because there's only a few more stuff.
7: Chuck, buddy.
6: Yeah, he's on vacation, so. Yeah. I mean, good for him. I'm happy he's going to Hayward, but I'm going to be out of town next week.
7: I won't be able to help you with.
6: So, whatever. It'll get done. I'm not worried. It's just another, you know, like, I went out there with a lot of gusto yesterday. I really got after it, and and it's just. I'm at the point now where I'm almost like.
7: You just
6: like,
7: want to have the fire and be.
6: I should have paid somebody.
8: They're the best.
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0: Shinedown with Young Again here on 95.7 The Rock. My name is Bags. Our Brewers fell to the Mets last night in a close one. 3-2, the final score on that. But the moment of the game that everybody talking about, manager Pat Murphy pulling Cooper Pratt for a couple of rookie mistakes, which is fine because he's a rookie. But Pat Murphy just wasn't having it, wasn't letting it stand. Pulls him out of the game. And I completely back Skipper on this one. I've never, in fact, backed a coach or a manager the way that I back Pat Murphy because his results don't lie. And he's not punishing, really. He's just, that was more of a, like, hey, kid, get your head straightened out. He's done it before. Like, Pat Murphy has a standard at which he has set upon our team, and he expects everybody to hold that standard. And if you don't, he'll pull you. He's done it to Sal Frelick. He's done it to Jake Bowers. He's done it several times in the past. Again, not a punishment. It's just a, hey, head back in the game. I'm gonna sit you for now. We'll get you back out there tomorrow. We'll see how this goes. Brewers and Mets game 2 tonight at 6:10. Catch the action on our sister station, WKTY 96.7 FM, 580 AM.
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3: Kirby Norin was recently diagnosed with stage 4 colon cancer that has spread to his liver. Kirby has begun treatments to help slow the progression of the disease and shrink the tumors. Currently, Kirby is unable to work or drive, and his wife's ability to work is limited because she's taking Kirby to his appointments and treatments and providing care for him at home. There will be a benefit for Kirby on Saturday, August 29th at the Ettrick Rock and Gun Club starting at 11 a.m. You can enjoy food, a live auction starting at 3 p.m., a basket raffle, a silent auction, meat raffles, a bake sale, and much more. 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

0: More Human Than Human from White Zombie on 95.7 The Rock. Let's go ahead and take a really quick look at that weather forecast. Tonight, cloudy for the overnight, dropping to a low near 58. Tomorrow, sunshine and 83. Friday, sunny and 85, and then Saturday, sunny and 77. 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I'll go old school with some Beastie Boys coming up on The Rock.
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So-called life from 3 Days Grace on 95.7 The Rock. My name is Bags. In just a little bit, we'll do our 60-second scoop, just like we do every day at 3:15. That'll come after AC/DC, which, by the way, the 60-second scoop has a little bit of funny news on Dee Snider. He got hurt recently. It's not funny that he got hurt, and it's not super serious. He's laughing about it himself, but it is worth listening to, so that's coming up in a bit. Right now, it's Nickelback as John 5 joins them for Rattle the Cage.

0: for your 60-second scoop.
1: Dee Snider's retirement from touring is off to a great start, I say sarcastically. Dee Snider took to social media recently to let everybody know that he had broken his shoulder. So it's not that he broke his shoulder that's funny, it's how he did it, and he laughs about it himself. He goes into this long-winded speech where he talks about parents. When our kids are young and we're playing sports against them, we usually let them win and take it easy on them. But then they start to get bigger and, you start to dominate them a little bit. But then they get so big to the point where they can now push you back while playing sports like basketball. And that's exactly what happened to him because he got checked, fell, and broke his arm. Hey, you know what? No hateration here. It's called being a dad, and I am happy for anybody who does that job. Get well soon, D, you big idiot.
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0: Forget to set your alarm this morning. Here's what you missed.
4: Oh, I love them.
5: As of this point right now, I can see why people pay a lot of money to have someone else do it. Because honestly, I was doing it yesterday, and I'm looking at it, and I'm like, oh, crap, did we mess up? Like, did we put the thing? Because we had some spots.
6: The schematic is like
5: It's a thing. It's just a thing. And there, if you've never done it before, you probably don't know what the hell I'm talking about. But there's 9 rings of pavers. And there's 5 different kinds of pavers. So there's a center stone.
6: Uh-huh.
5: And then there's like G's and then A's and then B's and then more G's and then F's. And it's like, so, and the on the diagram that they give you to like do this, right? Because there's no instructions. They just give you a diagram and they show you on the diagram, here's what the brick looks like. And they're all kind of similar looking, FYI. They don't really, I mean, you can tell, but you could easily pick up a B and it's supposed to be an A. Like the A's are this wide and the B's are this wide, right? So it's not that big of a stretch to say, oh, I'm picking up a B, but you actually picked up an A. Anyways, things can get out of hand real fast. If you're not in the right ring when you're looking at the rings, because there's 9 of them, and it's only, the diagram is only this big. So you're just sort of like, and you're hot, and you're out there, and you're where did I start? And you're trying to find which stone you started with, and they're not labeled. It's just, yeah. Anyways, Chuck is, of course, yesterday I went out there, and I worked on it for several hours, and I got a couple more rings, and I'm leveling things off and all this stuff, and with the hope that next week Chuck would be around and we'd be able to get this thing finished because there's only a few more stuff.
6: Buddy, Chuck.
5: Yeah, he's on vacation, so, yeah. I mean, good for him. I'm happy he's going to Hayward, but I'm going to be out of town next week.
6: I will be able to help you with.
5: So whatever, it'll get done. I'm not worried. It's just another, like I went out there with a lot of gusto yesterday. And I really got after it, and and it's just, I'm at the point now where I'm almost.
6: You just
5: like,
6: want to have the fire and be.
5: I should have paid somebody.
2: They are the best.
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Autumn King's here in a bit. Right now it's Disturbed.

0: Autumn Kings with their newest called Gone, Gone, Gone on 95.7 The Rock. My name is Bags. 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

The OG Unforgiven on 95.7 The Rock. There's three of those songs. I forget about that sometimes. We'll do some Rage coming up here in a sec after a fella I very much enjoyed at Rockfest back in July. Here's Des Rocks with When the Love Is Gone.

0: Rage here on 95.7 The Rock. Let's take a very quick look at that weather forecast. Tonight, cloudy for the overnight, dropping to a low near 58. Tomorrow, sunshine and 83. Friday, sunny and 85. And then Saturday, sunny and 77. So pretty good rest of the week and into the weekend as well. We're going to be rock stopping, an online rock stop with our friends from Great River Harley-Davidson coming up at 4. So one of your last few chances at the 2026 Harley-Davidson Heritage Solo. It's an online rock stop, so nowhere to go, no selfies to take. Right at 4, get ready to hop online, 957therock.com or the app so you can sign up. Again, we are now 1 week of rock stops left. Still have our 420 hit of the day brought to you by Happy Days Farm coming at you at a time that I'm sure you can figure out. Before we get to any of that stuff, though, I'll come back to the music in a bit with Shinedown next.
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What up, dudes? My name is Bags. 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We'll be talking to Simon from Great River Harley-Davidson here in just a bit. Don't forget the 420 hit of the day brought to you by Happy Days Farm starting at 420-ish. Right now it's the warning with kerosene.

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1: 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Talking to Simon from Great River Harley Davidson. So we're giving away the bike, but after that is over, you guys got something going on October 4th. I hear an owner's ride. Let's talk about that a bit.
2: Yeah, owner's ride. One of my favorite times of the year. Honestly, October 4th, it's going to be leading from our store here. And then if you're local somewhere else, if you're in Waukon or down in Dubuque, our stores, all three of them meet up at one place. I can't give away where we're going this year, but it's going to be super fun. It's going to be a great route. October 4th, make sure you come with us. It's going to be the last big hurrah, before hopefully the leaves change a little bit for us so we can get out there and do some more riding. So make sure you come see us here October 4th, and we're going to have a blast.
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3: 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Here's what you missed.
6: Oh, I love them.
7: As of this point right now, I can see why people pay a lot of money to have someone else do it. Because honestly, I just kind of... I was doing it yesterday, and I'm looking at it, and I'm like, oh, crap, did we mess up? Like, did we put the thing? Because we had some spots.
8: The schematic is like
7: It's a thing. It's just a thing, and there, if you've never done it before, you probably don't know what the hell I'm talking about. But there's 9 rings of pavers, and there's 5 different kinds of pavers. So there's a center stone, and then there's, like, Gs, and then As, and then Bs, and then more Gs, and then Fs, and it's like, so... And on the diagram that they give you to, like, do this, right? Because there's no instructions. They just give you a diagram, and they show you on the diagram, here's what the brick looks like. And they're all kind of similar looking, FYI. They don't really, I mean, you can tell, but you could easily pick up a B, and it's supposed to be an A. Like, the A's are this wide, and the B's are this wide, right? So it's not that big of a stretch to say, oh, I'm picking up a B, but you actually picked up an A. Anyways, things can get out of hand real fast. If you're not in the right ring when you're looking at the rings, because there's 9 of them, and it's only, you know, the diagram is only this big. So you're just sort of like, and you're hot, and you're out there, and you're where did I start? And you're trying to find which stone you started with, and they're not labeled. It's just, yeah. Anyways, Chuck is, of course, yesterday I went out there, and I worked on it for several hours, and I got a couple more rings, and I'm leveling things off and all this stuff, And with the hope that next week Chuck would be around and we'd be able to get this thing finished because there's only a few more stuff.
8: Buddy Chuck. Chuck, buddy.
7: Yeah, he's on vacation. So, yeah. I mean, good for him. I'm happy he's going to Hayward, but I'm going to be out of town next week.
8: I will be able to help you with...
7: So, whatever. It'll get done. I'm not worried. It's just another, you know, like I went out there with a lot of gusto yesterday. I really got after it. And, yeah, and it's just... I'm at the point now where I'm almost like...
8: You just want to have the fire and be...
7: I should have paid somebody.
9: They're the best.
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1: 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As for the hit of the day, we're going to throw down some Avenged Sevenfold and one of their marquee songs, in fact. Some people still don't know this, but when I say it, you'll probably realize what a stupid head you've been all these years. But the following song is essentially Avenged Sevenfold's musical tribute to Hunter S. Thompson, as the song is heavily inspired by Fear and Loathing in Las Vegas. The opening quote, however, is not from Hunter S. Thompson. The famous, "He who makes a beast of himself," that whole line comes from an 18th century writer, Samuel Johnson. Hunter S. Thompson used the quote as an epigraph to Fear and Loathing in Las Vegas, and Avenged Sevenfold incorporated it into the song. Which song? Of course, I can only be talking about Bat Country. It's your 420 hit of the day from Happy Days Farm on 95.7 The Rock.

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1: 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Always brought to you by Great River Harley-Davidson on a Wednesday, and I'm talking to Simon from Great River Harley-Davidson. And Simon, you guys have always been a big part of our giveaway the last few years that you've been doing it. So what you got in store for us this year?
2: Yeah, what's up? Super cool this year. All the people who got their names drawn throughout the summer are going to get special edition Harley-Davidson koozies from Great River Harley-Davidson. And then secondly, the top 10 finalists are going to get t-shirts from us as well. So make sure you get your name drawn if you can, and maybe put in a good word with those guys over at 95.7 and see if they can help you out. But it's going to be really cool. I can't wait to shake that person's hand at the end of the day. And make sure you come hook us. Make sure you come look us up, and we'll get you hooked up on how to get this thing squared away and off you do riding in the sunset. So can't wait. It's only a couple weeks away, so make sure you come check it out.
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Still online rock stopping it with our friends from Great River Harley-Davidson. 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We'll talk to Simon from Great River Harley-Davidson here in a bit. Right now, it's the latest from Marilyn Manson.

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1: 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Talking to Simon from Great River Harley Davidson. Simon, I know we're moving towards that giveaway in a couple of weeks, but this weekend you guys have an open house. Let's hear about that.
2: Yeah, man, I can't wait. We kind of did it last minute, but it doesn't matter. It's going to be a ton of fun. We're just going to have some brats and hot dogs. Demos are going to be going outside. It's supposed to be a beautiful, beautiful weekend, so make sure you can enjoy the last heat of August before it starts getting chilly again. But yeah, open house here at Great River Harley. Again, if you haven't been in the remodeled store yet, you need to come look at it. It's your time to come see it now. We got plenty of bikes here. I mean, shoot, I think this is the most bikes I've ever seen in the store. So if you got questions or concerns, or you want to come talk to us, come hang out with us this weekend. It'll be Saturday. Food will probably start at around 11. So we can't wait to see you guys come on out and have some fun.
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1: 95.7 The Rock weather forecast ain't looking too shabby as we march into the weekend. Tonight, cloudy for the overnight, down to a low near 58. Tomorrow, sunshine and 83. Friday, sunny and 85. And then Saturday, sunny and 77. Road Rage, 5 o'clock Road Rage starts here in a bit. Before I get there, here's Foo.
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1: 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What up, dudes? My name is Bags. It's the 5 o'clock road rage. Work's out, school's out. Let's rumble. We are still online rock stopping with our friends from Great River Harley-Davidson. That goes until 5:35. 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Right now, it's Collective Soul.

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1: 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I am talking to Simon from Great River right now. And, hey, we're getting ready to give that bike away, Simon. You want to remind everybody what's on the line?
2: Oh, man. I couldn't believe you guys ended up picking this 26 Off-Tail Solo, this Heritage Solo. It's such a cool bike. I mean, we were going back and forth on what bike to pick. And, I mean, this bike is just so unique. I mean, it's stripped down. It's got a solo seat on it. If you want to make it a two-up seat, you can. It's got a monster powerhouse in it for a motor. It's got a 117. Trust me, if you like doing wheelies, it can certainly do wheelies. It's got great LED lights on the top. We even got hooked up with a couple of things from Drag Specialties. Again, this bike is just such a unique motorcycle that I can't wait to see whoever gets it. Again, on this bike specifically, I can't wait to talk more about it. But if you guys haven't seen it, get out to this rock stop. It's awesome, and I can't wait to see who's riding home on it.
1: Absolutely. Someone will go home with it in a couple of weeks. 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
6: Hi, I'm State Representative Steve Doyle. 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Our state legislature had an opportunity to enact guardrails on data centers this session, but failed. So when the state legislature couldn't agree on a data center proposal, I helped get an 18-month moratorium passed here in La Crosse County. These giant data centers are trying to encroach into our communities, raise our rates, and suck up our water. 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If you use electricity, you pay for it yourself. You don't hand the costs off to the rest of the community. La Crosse's moratorium was a good first step. In this coming legislative session, I look forward to taking the next step. This message was paid for by the friends of Steve Doyle, because I don't just talk about problems, I solve them.
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Chevelle with The Red on 95.7 The Rock. I'll throw down some non-point here in a sec. After the newest from Theory of a Dead Man, here's Winnebago. Oh!

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0: 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Bags is the name. Anxiously awaiting the arrival of GTA 6, which is due out on November 19th. However, tomorrow, we get that extended deep dive into the game. We're going to learn a lot more about it with that deep dive on Netflix. I think that comes on at 2 p.m. tomorrow. I know there's leaks out there like crazy, and those leaks do seem to be pretty credible. However, I always take leaks with a grain of salt, even no matter how credible they are, because there's always things that leakers are letting out. Even if it's accurate, the description of it isn't. Like, they've got the footage, but they don't know what the footage means, whereas Rockstar absolutely does know what the footage means, and they'll probably tell us. So I've been staying away from those leaks. I don't really care. I want to hear what Rockstar has to say and what they tell us all of this information means and what we're going to be doing in the game. Again, that's extended look into GTA 6 tomorrow on Netflix.
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Motionless in White, Skylar Gray, who's from Wisconsin, by the way, joins them for RIP on 95.7 The Rock. 5 o'clock Road Rage continues with Nirvana.

0: Shine Down with Young Again here on 95.7 The Rock. Let's take a very quick look at that weather forecast. Tonight, cloudy on the overnight, dropping to a low near 58. Tomorrow, sunshine and 83. Friday, sunny and 85, and then Saturday, sunny and 77. Wrapping up the 5 o'clock road rage here in just a little bit with some Rob Zombie. That comes up in 3 minutes on The Rock.
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0: John 5 joining Nickelback for Rattle the Cage on 95.7 The Rock. How's it going, folks? Bags here in the studio for one more hour before I turn you over to Lou Brutus and Hard Drive XL, brought to you by Smokes for Less at 7. Amy Lee, Poppy, and Courtney LaPlante here in a bit after Smashing Pumpkins.
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0: Poppy, and Courtney LaPlante. That's End of You on 95.7 The Rock. Rock Stop now over with today. That wrapped up at 5:35, so now that moves us on to the next Rock Stop tomorrow, which is going to be at Neighbor's Bar. I'll be over there from 5:30 to 7:05, getting people signed up for that 2026 Harley-Davidson Heritage Solo. And now that today's Rock Stop is over, that means we have less than a week of Rock Stops remaining. So don't be missing Rock Stops, especially if you're not qualified yet, because we're getting ready to wrap things up on September 1st. Again, Rock Stop tomorrow at Neighbor's Bar right here in La Crosse from 5:30 to 7:05. 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
5: Oh, I love them.
6: As of this point right now, I can see why people pay a lot of money to have someone else do it. Because honestly, I just kind of... I was doing it yesterday, and I'm looking at it, and I'm like, oh, crap, did we mess up? Like, did we put the thing? Because we had some spots.
7: The schematic is like...
6: It's just a thing. It's just a thing, and there, if you've never done it before, you probably don't know what the hell I'm talking about. But there's 9 rings of pavers, and there's 5 different kinds of pavers. So there's a center stone, and then there's, like, G's, and then A's, and then B's, and then more G's, and then F's, and it's like... So... And on the diagram that they give you to, like, do this, right? Because there's no instructions. They just give you a diagram, and they show you on the diagram, here's what the brick looks like. And they're all kind of similar looking, FYI. They don't really, I mean, you can tell, but you could easily pick up a B, and it's supposed to be an A. Like, the A's are this wide, and the B's are this wide, right? So it's not that big of a stretch to say, oh, I'm picking up a B, but you actually picked up an A. Anyways, things can get out of hand real fast. If you're not in the right ring when you're looking at the rings, because there's 9 of them, and it's only, you know, the diagram is only this big. So you're just sort of like, and you're hot, and you're out there, and you're and you're just, where did I start? And you're trying to find which stone you started with, and they're not labeled. It's just, yeah. Anyways, Chuck is, of course, yesterday I went out there, and I worked on it for several hours, and I got a couple more rings, and I'm leveling things off and all this stuff, And I with the hope that next week Chuck would be around and we'd be able to get this thing finished, because there's only a few more stuff.
7: Buddy Chuck. Chuck buddy.
6: Yeah, he's on vacation, so yeah. I mean, good for him. I'm happy he's going to Hayward, but I'm going to be out of town next week.
7: I won't be able to help you with...
6: So whatever. It'll get done. I'm not worried. It's just another, you know, like, I went out there with a lot of gusto yesterday. I really got after it, and it's just... I'm at the point now where I'm almost like...
7: You just want to have the fire and be...
6: I should have paid somebody.
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0: There's Ozzy with Crazy Train here on 95.7 The Rock. My name is Bags, and talk about a 1-2 gut punch. Yesterday, of course, we learned of the passing of country music legend and, quite frankly, national treasure Dolly Parton passing away. And then earlier today, we caught the news that Tim Curry, another beloved actor and another really national treasure, everybody loves Tim Curry, was in Rocky Horror Picture Show, Stephen King's It. He's my Pennywise, by the way. No disrespect to Alexander Skarsgård. He's done fantastic in the role as well. But, dude, Tim Curry's Pennywise was where it was at for me. Of course, Muppets Treasure Island and just countless movies where the guy was awesome. Tim Curry passing away at 80 today. That one a little bit less surprising because I knew for a while he's not been in great health. But, like, to come the day after Dolly, just two beloved American people of pop culture going back to back, it sucks, man.
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0: There's Greta Van Fleet with Play Your Games on 95.7 The Rock. Let's take a very quick look at that weather forecast. Tonight, cloudy for the overnight, dropping to a low near 58. Tomorrow, sunshine and 83. Friday, sunny and 85, and then Saturday, sunny and 77. My name is Bags. I am Audi 5000. 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Before I hit the door, I'll hook you guys up with A7X coming up on The Rock.
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